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11: A 29-year-old man charged with 16 counts of aggravated battery and child abuse, accused of intentionally rear-ending a car full of children in West Park. In court, his spouse told Broward prosecutor Eric Linder she's not afraid of suspect Romario Martin.
12: Did he know the children were in the car?
13: Yes.
12: You don't have any concern for their well-being, considering he knew they were in the car and intentionally hit your car while you were driving?
13: Not that I fear for my kids.
11: Martin remains jailed on an immigration case. The arrest report says none of the four children was hurt. A Jacksonville Sheriff's Office patrol officer facing charges after body cam footage showed him hitting a man in custody. Sheriff T.K. Waters announcing the arrest of Officer Shane Sadek yesterday. Sadek, who has been with the department for 3 years, arrested a 43-year-old man for an open container and resisting arrest during a traffic stop Monday. During processing, Officer Sadek reportedly became frustrated with the suspect and hit him in the face twice. Another officer witnessed the assault, reported it, and Sadek was arrested the next day. Florida death row inmate Dennis Michael Socher is the oldest man to be executed. He was put to death for the murder of Patricia Gifford after she refused to have sex with him New Year's Eve 1982 in Fort Lauderdale. Her sister Marilyn was there.
14: Dennis Socher was a lifelong brutal and sadistic man. They say the wheels of justice move slowly. Well, today, Patty Gifford justice arrived.
11: At 74, Socher is the 10th execution carried out this year. The state planning to execute two inmates in one day this month.
15: Governor Ron DeSantis resetting the execution date for former Lake County police officer James Duckett. His March execution was stayed due to an inconclusive DNA test. Now he'll be put to death at noon on July 28th, the same day that Dominic Ocicconi is scheduled to die for the 1986 murder of his ex-girlfriend's parents. I'm Karen Curtis.
11: Arkansas executed two inmates in one day in 2017. With Florida's news.
16: President Trump's announced a large investment in national security as the U.S. continues new strikes on Iran. Trump touted a $10 billion investment in Pennsylvania's defense industrial base, speaking at a Pennsylvania Defense and Innovation Summit. Trump says that state will play a key role in building the arsenal of freedom. The foreign ministry in Mexico has now formally asked U.S. prosecutors to investigate the deaths of Mexican migrants who've died in ICE custody. That request coming after the recent death of Mexican national Lorenzo Araujo, fatally shot by an

0: ICE agent during a July 7th raid in Houston. At least 17 Mexican nationals have died during immigration enforcement operations during President Trump's second term. Life-threatening flash floods are hitting Texas's Hill Country and Big Bend regions. A level 4 out of 4 flash flood risk's been issued for the southern part of Texas Hill Country by NOAA. More than 2 million people are under the threat. I'm Scott Carr.
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12: I'm Kevin Steele, and I approve this message.
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2: All right, you guys, let's listen up. We won a game yesterday. And if we win one today, that's 2 in a row. We win one tomorrow, that's called a winning streak. It has happened before. So let's see some hustle. Let's jack it up a little. I got a feeling things are about to turn around for us.

0: throughout history, dissent has been silenced through the use of force. And after the use of force, which is clearly identifiable, there is a scarecrow effect. You don't have to use much force once you've proven you're willing to use force. And so the left is winning today by the use of force. And after they use force, the threat of force is so credible that the people on our side are scared to death. We have seen this in so many ways. You see these illegal aliens who are being apprehended by ICE, and then they attempt to kill the person who's apprehending them, and that person has to kill them first, because I want the ICE agent to go home. They're doing their job. I want them to go home to their families. And if they have to kill somebody in defense of their own life, they will have my support. And so as this is happening, the left says, we don't want deportation. And so they engage in violence. And a lot of it. We had a threat this morning from a guy who claims he's a listener, but he said that harm is going to come to me. I'm in severe danger because, in his mind, I was not supporting the family of an illegal alien in Houston who was part of an effort to harm an ICE agent who was doing his job. And now we have all these different rules. Well, they ought to be clearly identified. And no. You didn't have a problem with this before. They're doing their jobs. What you don't want is them to do their job. President, so ICE had decided that they were going to halt the apprehensions, the traffic stop apprehensions. President Trump said, no, we're not. It's our job. We're going to do it. He has overruled them. But we're seeing this in many, many different ways. We're seeing this across the board where these folks are being intimidated. Here is Supreme Court Justice Amy Coney Barrett telling Congress about the threats she faced, including anonymous packages being sent to her, a swatting incident, which is where they call in the police and say that a woman inside is being murdered by a man, and so the police are supposed to go busting in there to stop them, and then when you react, they shoot you. It's a very dangerous thing that they do. We're going to talk more about it, but here's the audio of her talking. And by the way, I think she's scared, and therefore I think she should resign. But here we go.
1: And those statistics sound abstract, but being on the receiving end of them is not. So I thought I would just share a little bit about how the threats have affected me and my family personally. They have required me to, my children, to think about and see things that children should not have to see or think about. One example is when threats to my life were particularly intense a few years ago, around the time of the Dobbs leak. My security detail sent me home with a bulletproof vest, and I carried it into my house, put it into my bedroom, dropped it down on a table, turned around, and my 12-year-old son was standing in the doorway of my bedroom, and he wanted to know what it was and why I had it, and I didn't know how to respond because maybe I lack imagination, but I didn't expect that performing this service was going to put me in the position of explaining to my children what a bulletproof vest was and why I had to wear one. It's also been reported in the news that roughly 6 weeks ago, I was the victim of a swatting incident. At that point, one of my teenage sons opened the door to go out with friends and saw in our street, it was full of police cars, who had responded to a false report of gunshots and raised voices in my home. I was very, very grateful that I had Supreme Court police outside my home because they were able to stop and meet with and explain to the county police that it had been a false alarm, and so the police did not actually attempt to enter our home. Many of us, me included, have received threatening anonymous deliveries designed to intimidate and harass us. They are often sent in the name of Judge Salas's son, who I think, as you mentioned in the beginning, Mr. Chairman, is deceased because he was killed by a disgruntled lawyer who showed up at Judge Salas's home intending to kill her, but her son, 20 years old at the time, opened the door and took the bullet instead. Her husband, standing behind, was seriously injured. So I think the message on these deliveries being sent in his name is clear.
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0: Want to feel old? Linda Ronstadt is 80 today.
1: Or,
0: yeah, I think she's still alive. What a voice. What a career. And by the way, her farm team is considered by some, not me, the greatest American band of all time, the Eagles. Jim Mudd, who is in, our creative director, who is in for Ramon while Ramon is on the Great American Road Trip, said, until the day my mother died, my mother gave hell to my dad about Linda Ronstadt. She'd say, every time she was on TV, you'd stop and look at her. And he would say, Dottie, her name was Dorothy Loretta. Jim and I both lost our moms before our dads, and our moms were named Loretta. Kind of quirk there. He would respond, Dottie, I just like the way she sang. Jim said, if I heard that exchange once, I'd heard it 1,000 times. You know, things like that, your parents grumpy, you know, Archie Bunker, back and forths. You miss those when they're gone. They're only ever wonderful when they're gone. So, threats against Supreme Court justices are up 38%. Amy Coney Barrett looked frightened out of her mind yesterday. She needs to resign while Trump is still president so we can get this done. Because she's not cut out for this job. She's not. And the Supreme Court should not need to be afraid. This is all coming from the left. We all know it. Senator Susan Collins, the supposedly Republican senator from Maine, by the way, with Lindsey Graham dying, Susan Collins is, I think, the last Republican left in the Senate who voted for the Democrats that are on the Supreme Court now. Interesting little quirk. Senator Susan Collins is the one that they're trying to unseat in Maine. She voted for all three of the Democrats on the Supreme Court. She votes against Republicans as often as she votes for them. And on key issues, she will always go with the left. And yet they still want to kick her out of office, and that's when they went and got the oyster farmer, Nazi rapist, Graham Plattner, alleged rapist, Graham Plattner. She's not exactly a firebrand, bomb thrower, charismatic speaker. She stood up on the Senate floor and called out a senator. She said that he had stood in front of the Supreme Court building and called out justices by name and told them that they would pay the price. She didn't say his name, but she didn't have to.
2: 38% increase in the number of threats, that it is increasingly dangerous to be a Supreme Court justice these days. And it's appalling to me that some of the rhetoric is coming from public officials on both sides of the aisle who should know better than to levy personal and political attacks against the judiciary and the court specifically. For example, a senator stood in front of the Supreme Court building and called out two members by name, saying that they had released the whirlwind and that they will pay the price. Other public officials have called the court corrupt, out of control, and serving an extremist agenda. This overheated language, this completely inappropriate rhetoric against the Supreme Court, endangers the lives of the justices and erodes public trust in our system of government.
0: You just heard Susan Collins describe it. Now hear it for yourself. Chuck Schumer, March 2020, standing on the steps of the Supreme Court, calling out Neil Gorsuch and Brett Kavanaugh by name. He says, you have released the whirlwind. This is the Senate Minority Leader of the United States saying this.
1: and they're taking away fundamental rights. I want to tell you, Gorsuch, I want to tell you, Kavanaugh, you have released the whirlwind, and you will pay the price. You won't know what hit you if you go forward with these awful decisions.
0: That was 5 years ago. 2 years later, same man, same Supreme Court, different complaint. This time, hold on. This time, it's that the conservative justices lied to the Senate during their confirmation hearings. This is Chuck Schumer, May of 2022.
3: The Republican-appointed justices' reported votes to overturn Roe v. Wade will go down as an abomination. One of the worst, most damaging decisions in modern history. Several of these conservative justices, who are in no way accountable to the American people, have lied to the U.S. Senate, ripped up the Constitution, and defiled both precedent and the Supreme Court's reputation.
0: And this is Chuck Schumer yesterday on the Senate floor with what we'll call a different kind of release.
4: And we need a complete investigation that's independent. Now on Iran and the NDAA, when all the Trump administration...
0: Chuck Schumer farted while he was talking on the Senate floor and missed the opportunity to be the most historic figure ever. He knew that was coming. He was pinching it off. He was puckered up. If you see the video, you can see in his face that he's wincing. And what he's trying to do is a controlled release. He's trying to just ooze a little tss. Now, I'm not accusing him of being Barney Frank, where that thing's flapping in the wind and he can't, you know, it's a hot dog walking down a hallway. I'm not saying that. But I am saying he missed an opportunity to go down in history. And I would have commended him. I do not like Chuck Schumer.
4: When all the
0: but
4: Trump administration.
0: If he had said just a few seconds before that, because he knew it was in there. And he was pinching it off. He could have said, you know what, I may not be able to make it. This thing might get out. This thing might get out of control. I can't trust this thing. So he could have said, excuse me, Mr. President, if I could get my fellow senators to pull my finger and then just let rip, that would have been a moment. Scam text messages, deceptive emails, they're not good. 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
25: A quiet residential neighborhood erupts in chaos. Carmine Galante, the feared boss of the Bonanno crime family, lies dead. His cigar still clutched between his teeth.
26: Masked men walked into Joe and Mary's luncheonette in Brooklyn today and gunned down Carmine Galante, a man believed to be the most powerful mafia chieftain in the country.
25: The execution sent shockwaves through the criminal underworld and set the stage for one of the most pivotal criminal cases in New York City history. From the minds behind the acclaimed television series comes Law and Order: Criminal Justice System. This isn't a scripted drama. These are real stories told by the people who have lived them.
27: My father should have been a dead man.
25: For decades, the mafia had New York City in a stranglehold, with law enforcement seemingly powerless to intervene. But the murder of Carmine Galante marked the beginning of the end. Discover how a group of young prosecutors took on the mafia, and with the help of law enforcement, brought down its most powerful figures. I'm Anasika Nicolazzi. And from Wolf Entertainment and iHeart Podcasts, this is Law and Order Criminal Justice System.
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2: Todd Blanche was grilled by senators on Capitol Hill as he looks to be confirmed as the next U.S. Attorney General. Republican Senator John Kennedy asking Blanche about his relationship with President Trump.
3: I'm his lawyer, was his lawyer, and now I'm the Deputy Attorney General. So I met him as his criminal defense attorney. I'm not sure there's very many people who have ever had a criminal defense attorney who calls that person their friend.
2: Blanche has served as acting attorney general since Trump fired Pam Bondi back in April. He was also asked about his handling of the department files related to the Epstein investigation. House Republicans are releasing a fiscal blueprint for a roughly $95 billion reconciliation package. The party line package would provide funding for defense, farm aid, and state efforts to implement voter ID requirements in elections. The House Budget Committee is scheduled to mark up the budget resolution Thursday. GOP leaders hope to pass the package later this summer. That's politics. I'm Brad Siegel.
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5: A 29-year-old man charged with 16 counts of aggravated battery and child abuse, accused of intentionally rear-ending a car full of children in West Park. In court, his spouse told Broward prosecutor Eric Linder she's not afraid of suspect Romario Martin.
6: Did he know the children were in the car?
7: Yeah.
6: You don't have any concern for their well-being, considering he knew they were in the car and intentionally hit your car while you were driving?
7: Not that I fear for my kids.
5: Martin remains jailed on an immigration case. The arrest report says none of the four children was hurt. A Jacksonville Sheriff's Office patrol officer facing charges after body cam footage showed him hitting a man in custody. Sheriff T.K. Waters announcing the arrest of Officer Shane Sadek yesterday. Sadek, who has been with the department for 3 years, arrested a 43-year-old man for an open container and resisting arrest during a traffic stop Monday. During processing, Officer Sadek reportedly became frustrated with the suspect and hit him in the face twice. Another officer witnessed the assault, reported it, and Sadek was arrested the next day. Florida death row inmate Dennis Michael Socher is the oldest man to be executed. He was put to death for the murder of Patricia Gifford after she refused to have sex with him New Year's Eve 1982 in Fort Lauderdale. Her sister Marilyn was there.
8: Dennis Socher was a lifelong brutal and sadistic man. They say the wheels of justice move slowly. Well, today, Patty Gifford justice arrived.
5: At 74, Socher is the 10th execution carried out this year. The state planning to execute two inmates in one day this month.
9: Governor Ron DeSantis resetting the execution date for former Lake County police officer James Duckett. His March execution was stayed due to an inconclusive DNA test. Now he'll be put to death at noon on July 28th, the same day that Dominic Ocicconi is scheduled to die for the 1986 murder of his ex-girlfriend's parents. I'm Karen Curtis.
5: Arkansas executed two inmates in one day in 2017. With Florida's news.
10: The U.S. has launched more strikes against Iran today. U.S. Central Command posts on X the strikes targeted Iranian military capabilities used to threaten vessels trying to get through the Strait of Hormuz. This after President Trump said he's not looking to negotiate with Iran right now. The Homeland Security Committee in the U.S. House is requesting an ICE briefing next week. Republican Congressman from New York, Andrew Garbarino, chairs the committee. He tells The Hill his panel has already reached out to ICE for details on the status of its implementation of body camera requirements for officers. This after ICE officers fatally shot two individuals over the past week. Garbarino notes the briefing won't touch on the shootings as they're under investigation. The Secretary of War, Pete Hegseth, is adding testosterone screenings for service members. In a video message on X Wednesday, Hegseth framed it as a way to keep troops on the leading edge of lethality. I'm Scott Carr.
4: Have you heard the news?
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8: I'm Julian Edelman. That's Rob Gronkowski. And guess what, folks? We're teammates again. And we're going to welcome you guys all to Dudes on Dudes.
9: Dudes on Dudes.
8: That sounds a little weird, but that's what this is going to be. Roberto, what's Dudes on Dudes?
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8: 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Is Randy Moss a stud or a freak? Is Tom Brady a dog or a dudes, dude?
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12: All right, you guys, let's listen up. We won a game yesterday. And if we win one today, that's two in a row. We win one tomorrow, that's called a winning streak. It has happened before. So let's see some hustle. Let's jack it up a little. I got a feeling things are about to turn around for us.

0: people we meet.
1: I've been listening to a podcast again that I had sworn off for a while. It's called History of Rock and Roll in 500 Songs by a guy named Andrew Hickey. And he does a lot of things that annoy me, like at the beginning, everyone. He's got this real whiny voice, and he's about as stable as Lena Hidalgo, and things upset him, and he goes into mental health crises, and he'll start everyone and say, you know, a warning that this episode will include references to child abuse, smoking, I don't know if smoking, but child abuse, violence, and it's a story. You know, if it's a story about Ike Turner beating up Tina, then a warning is going to be a reference to violence in here. Oh, no. And this whole, you know, this is that therapy generation of everything triggers them, and they're just running around looking to be triggered, and it's just gross. Anyway, I just finished an episode on Jimmy Cliff, and it's called Many Rivers to Cross, and it's about the Jamaican and Caribbean, really Jamaican, music scene coming up in the 50s and 60s, and what would end up as reggae. But before that was rock steady and ska, and how the beats were made, and how it wasn't until that music started making it in England and then eventually in the U.S., which came much later than I realized. Even Marley was not big in the U.S. until much later than I realized. But it's fascinating because it didn't have to be Marley. It could have been Jimmy Cliff that was the superstar here, representative of reggae. It you know, there are reasons, but just happened to be Bob Marley. Anyway, it's a good podcast, although I'm warning in advance, he has a whiny voice, he's mentally disturbed, and overly into therapy. But his research into rock and roll and the history and his storytelling with it and the use of the music, it really appeals to me. I received an email from Sandy Peterson this morning, and she said, this is the most balanced review of Lindsey Graham I've seen. I think you should read it. Because I don't really like to read a lot of long things. I'd rather you just synthesize it for me. So for her to suggest I read the whole thing, she had to be giving it her highest recommendation, and it was worthy of it. It's a fellow named Jeremy Carl. He's at something called the Claremont Institute, which is a think tank. And he wrote, reading all of the various tributes to Lindsey Graham over the past few days, I've come away with a few thoughts. Number one, I had always thought Lindsey Graham was a formidable intra-party opponent, but even I had underestimated how politically powerful and influential Lindsey Graham was. That was a tribute to both his relentless work ethic, his personal charm and sense of humor, and just as important, his willingness to be a team player rather than make a futile stand on principle when the chips were down. In general elections, he raised money for and campaigned for candidates who had been quite critical of him personally. On the latter points, many of his biggest critics in the party could learn a lot. The fact that he could so impress a master politician like Trump with his political skills tells you everything you need to know there. Number two, he had a largely coherent set of beliefs, particularly in the foreign policy sphere, and he advocated those relentlessly and unapologetically. His relatively modest net worth suggests that he wasn't financially corrupt. Number three, and yet, on the most important issues, especially where he diverged from the new right enabled by Trump, Graham was badly wrong, and Republicans should not hesitate to say so even now, perhaps especially now. He was a principal argument of a militarily hyper-aggressive U.S. policy that led to one strategic disaster after another, starting with the Iraq War and going onward from there. And he was arguably the GOP's most influential lifelong champion of immigration amnesty, only dropping his co-sponsorship of the DREAM Act during his final year in Congress, that's this past year, after his position was overwhelmingly and convincingly opposed by so many Republican voters that Graham, facing a 2026 re-election bid in November, waved the white flag. Graham's political life shows both the strengths and limitations of political skill. He was clearly an enormously effective advocate for his positions. But in key areas, his positions were badly wrong and dragged the party backward both substantively and politically. Politics, winning elections, and influencing the debate are skills, valuable skills. And really, they are the skills almost exclusively valued by Washington. And Graham was clearly a master of them. But while they are necessary, they are not sufficient to constitute a successful political life. To do that, those skills must be harnessed to wise policies. Many talented politicians win election after election and influence debates, but they do it towards destructive policies. Sadly, this will be Lindsey Graham's principal legacy. While Graham's friends and loved ones, and those he genuinely helped in politics, rightly mourn his loss, at a policy level, a post-Graham Republican Party will be far stronger than it was when he was legislating. And conservatives should not hesitate to say so after his death, as we most certainly did during his lifetime. Proper respect for the dead does not include the need to embrace that person's failed policy agenda. And I would take that one step further. I think that our need to be the nice neighbor, which is the destruction of white people in America, it's the destruction of white Christians in America, it's the destruction of the Republican Party in America, it's the destruction of America generally, this need to be nice all the time. I think that this need to be nice ends up sugarcoating a career that did a great deal of harm and a career that was marked by an obnoxious aberration from the views, from the desires of his constituents. Do I need to remind you, it was just a few months ago, that he said, I'm going back to California and tell them that their children are going to need to go to Iran and fight a war. You go to Iran and fight a war. I don't believe in dragging America and your boys and my boys into foreign wars. I don't think Iraq was a success. I know Afghanistan wasn't a success. And we'll wait and see on Iran. So sure, those who knew him and appreciated his political skills can rightfully mourn him. But his contribution to the policies of this country, which will outlast all of us, were dreadful. I'll tell you something. 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
3: A Miami-Dade music teacher accused of taking advantage of one of his students. The underage teen says text messages turned into visits to his Kendall home where they engaged in sex. Ayachiro Nakashima was arrested yesterday on lewd and lascivious battery by an authority figure.
4: $15,000 each count, plus house arrest, GPS monitor.
3: The 33-year-old's attorney arguing Nakashima is not a danger to the public and not a flight risk. The St. John's County Sheriff's Office this week releasing the footage captured by police of a vehicle driving down 95 shooting fireworks out of the car on the 4th of July.
5: Got it on camera, but it looked like it was border style. It looked like one of them even bounced off the ground.
3: Deputies pulling the car over with the driver denying the accusation until the deputy tells them a helicopter had been following and recording them for the past 10 miles. The passenger was arrested and charged with shooting a deadly missile from a moving vehicle. With Florida's News, I'm Kimba Tyler.
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3: This is a Bloomberg Money Minute. The producer price index for June, a measure of inflation at the wholesale level, up 5.5% from a year ago, which was a big increase, but it was less than forecast and was mostly due to lower prices that farms, factories, and other goods producers paid for oil and gasoline. Well, that better-than-forecast read on inflation gave Wall Street a lift today, despite simmering hostilities in Iran. At the close, the Dow was 150 points higher, the Nasdaq up 162, despite weakness again in chipmaker shares, the S&P added 29. Oil, a little higher today, and right now in late trading, it's moving above $80 a barrel. And the Treasury Department today unveiling the design for a new gold-colored $1 U.S. coin with President Trump's face on it, calling it a tribute to the nation's 250th birthday. It'll be available in the fall. 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
1: More to come from our conversation with Gary Wingens, chair of Lowenstein Sandler. We are talking about the impact of AI on law firms and the Jevons paradox in lawsuits. I'm Tracy Alloway.
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0: 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Keeping you updated, I am Pat George.
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8: Well, we're all at 7 minutes after the hour, but we're not all in the same hour. At Royal Birkdale in England right now, we have Alex Smalley and Scottie Scheffler among six tied at 3 under par as the 154th Open has started round one across the pond. President Trump will meet with the South Carolina new Republican Senator Darlene Graham today at the White House, and then he'll address the American people in prime time. White House Press Secretary Karoline Leavitt is back at work. And the Sunshine Protection Act of 2025, which would end the twice-a-year time change, making daylight savings time the standard time nationwide, has passed the House and is closer to being a reality. Translation, we're closer to doing our show in the dark all year long. Can't have your morning show without your voice. Let's get a couple quickies in here before Rory. South Carolina, we go.
10: I am hoping that the president covers in his speech election integrity and midterms and the security of elections moving forward. And maybe the 2020 election is a segue to that.
8: Yeah, I mean, a lot of us suspect this is about the Save American Act and maybe even tie in Lindsey Graham's death and commitment to getting it passed. The question is America more concerned about that right now than they are the war in Iran and the price of gas and the economy? Woody in Arizona.
11: Morning, guys. Not to set Red off this morning, but the only thing worse than relitigating the 2020 election would be if Trump fell back on his tendency of game shows and turned tonight into an episode of Deal or No Deal. He's sitting at the desk, red button encased in plexiglass, the Oval Office packed full of people shouting, Deal, No Deal, and Trump playing it to the max.
8: Well, if you've got a bald Howie Mandel standing next to Cash Patel, that'll be your first clue that's coming. Rory O'Neill is joining us. Rory was the one that broke the story that this wasn't going to be about Iran and defining enemies and endgame. It was going to be about the 2020 election and all indications, whether you call it the 2020 election or the Save America Act, that appears to be what the president primarily will address tonight. And how much do we need to retire comfortably? Well, that depends on at what age and what you define comfortable as, and then how we lived our entire life and what we paid off our entire life. Oh, I love this old chestnut. Give it to us, Rory.
12: Yeah, well, Americans were asked, you know, what's the magic number?

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1: 54 minutes after the hour, President Trump's pick to oversee the Justice Department got a good grilling on Capitol Hill yesterday.
2: Senator John Cornyn of Texas pressed Todd Blanche on whether he will go after the makers of a commonly used abortion pill, which is being sent through the mail to women in states where the procedure is limited.
3: This ought to be a pretty easy call because women are hurt as a result of side effects.
2: Blanche called Trump the most pro-life president in history, saying that federal health leaders are taking a hard look at the pills. But he did not go into litigation strategy. Hearings continue today. I'm Mark Mayfield.
1: The House Homeland Security Committee is requesting a briefing with ICE next week. Scott Carr has more from Washington.
4: Republican Congressman from New York, Andrew Garbarino, who chairs the committee, tells The Hill his panel's already reached out to ICE for details on the status of its implementation of body camera requirements for officers. That request comes after ICE officers fatally shot two individuals over the past week. Garbarino notes the briefing will not touch on those shootings as the FBI is investigating both of them. Both men were inside their cars when federal officers shot them, prompting ICE to temporarily pause traffic stops. In a post Wednesday, President Trump said federal immigration agents are not ending traffic stops. I'm Scott Carr in Washington.
1: President Trump is taking aim at Governor Kathy Hochul's move to put a statewide pause on hyperscale AI data centers. More from Liz Warner.
5: The president slamming the governor's move in a Truth Social post Wednesday. He called for the state to change its policy immediately. Under the new first-in-the-nation law, Hochul will pause state environmental permits for up to a year to allow time to put together a framework to protect the environment and energy grid, as well as help New Yorkers' electrical bills. The Trump administration has pushed for more innovation in the U.S., with the president writing in his post that, quote, data centers are tremendous wins for the states and communities that are lucky enough to get them. In New York, I'm Liz Warner.
1: If you were a 23andMe customer, you may be wondering whether you're getting a check from the company after their massive data breach settlement, Monica Nelson reports.
6: Nearly 7 million 23andMe customers were affected when hackers gained access to personal and genetic information in a 2023 data breach. Now a judge has approved a $46.75 million settlement. Most eligible customers who filed claims could receive around $100, while those with documented losses may qualify for larger payments, up to $10,000. The claims deadline has already passed, but payments are still being processed. I'm Monica Nelson.
1: The piano man, Billy Joel, revealing why he stopped writing music.
7: Because you had to be a big shot.
2: During a conversation with YouTube personality Rick Beato, the musician said he felt like he was done when he finished writing River of Dreams. He added that he told himself, you know what, the Beatles had 12 albums, and that was enough for him. He also admitted that he didn't want to dilute his legacy. Joel stopped making rock music after the aforementioned album. I'm Mark Mayfield.
1: All right, Major League All-Star break ends tonight when the Mets and the Phillies face off at 6:10. That's the only game on the MLB schedule. Well, Argentina, 2 goals in 6 minutes, came from behind again to advance to the FIFA World Cup Finals. The defending champs beat England 2-1 in Atlanta. They will face Spain Sunday at 2 on Fox. The 154th Open Championship at Royal Birkdale Golf Club in England is underway. Currently, we have 2 non-Americans in the lead at 4 under par. Boy, all the Americans have kind of fallen off. Smalley is still at 3 under, 1 stroke back. DeChambeau is now 3 under, along with Scottie Scheffler, 1 stroke back. I don't believe Rory has even teed off yet. Well, there's a lot of people competing in this. Spieth's already 2 over. He just can't get it together. I can't see Rory, so I don't think he's teed off yet. No, he has not yet. But we'll keep an eye on the leaderboard as this morning goes on. Birthdays today. Well, Anchorman, funny man, Will Ferrell is 59 years old. From Fast Times at Ridgemont High, Phoebe Cates is 63. Lions great and Oklahoma City Cowboy great, Barry Sanders, 58. And the Hall of Fame coach, Jimmy Johnson from the Cowboys, 83. If it's your birthday, happy birthday. So glad you were born.
8: This is Paul David Patterson down in Toledo District, Belize. And my morning show is your morning show with Michael Bill.
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14: The National Hurricane Center monitoring two disturbances for potential tropical development in the Gulf and the Atlantic. One is off the coast of Africa, and the other is draped over the northern part of the state and expected to enter the Gulf. Neither disturbance has high expectations to develop, but still, it's wise to be prepared. Orlando is removing about 1,000 parking meters as the city transitions to a digital parking system. Eventually, drivers will have to pay for metered parking through the Park Mobile app, by text or by phone. The city hopes the change helps to reduce costs, and the new system is expected to be fully in place by October 1st. Federal prosecutors say 19 people have pled guilty to charges in a check fraud scheme run by a gang in Polk County. U.S. Attorney Greg Kehoe says that the gang exploited more than 200 victims across Florida and the nation.
15: Winter Haven, Auburndale, Riverview, Kissimmee, Lakeland, Tampa, and Miami.
14: Kehoe says the gang generated fake checks or altered real ones, then used people to deposit them and cash them before banks caught on. A Tallahassee civil jury finds a Miami Beach state representative should pay two men $450,000 for questionable contact.
16: I'm putting my life in your hands.
17: In serving as his own attorney and defending himself from a legislative aides and interns' claims of sexual harassment, battery, and defamation, Fabian Basabi telling the civil jury he has nothing to hide. A frustrated Judge J. Lee Marsh nearly threw out the state representative's entire defense.
18: I'm concerned this process has been so tainted that they're unable to make an informed, intelligent, knowing decision under the rules of evidence and procedure.
17: In the end, he allowed Basabi to wrap up his closing arguments, already instructing jurors to forget everything Basabi said about his not facing criminal charges. Eric Rodriguez, Miami.
19: Goal for Argentina!
14: Enter Miami's Lionel Messi leading Argentina to the World Cup final this Sunday against Spain. With Florida's News, I'm Karen Curtis.
20: Around half of House Democrats voted to end aid to Israel Wednesday, a massive shift in political support for the U.S. ally. An amendment to a State Department funding bill introduced by Republican Kentucky Congressman Thomas Massie would have slashed aid for Israel by $3.3 billion. President Trump will welcome South Carolina Republican Senator Darlene Graham to the White House. Graham was appointed to take over the seat of her brother, Senator Lindsey Graham, who died unexpectedly over the weekend. As the heat wave continues, a new 50-state study ranks Nebraska toward the top of the list of states with the most homes that have air conditioning. Dave Bohl with more.
0: Hard Rock Bet examined U.S. Census data for all 50 states to determine air conditioning coverage. Nebraska ranked as the sixth best state for homes with air conditioning per capita. There are just under 7,100 homes in Nebraska without air conditioning.
20: That's just under 1%. I'm Michael Kastner.
21: Big mess on I-75 at the Big Bend entrance ramp. We've got two lanes blocked and the ramp blocked. A semi lost its entire load pretty much of 2x4s all off onto the interstate to the right side. They're going to have to pick all those up. It'll be there throughout the morning. And the backup extends all the way back to Gibsonton Drive, soon back to Riverview Drive. If you can avoid it by using 41 or 301 southbound, avoid 75. Another wreck on Hillsboro at 275 westbound. Get traffic info around the clock by searching News Radio WFLA and iHeartRadio, keeping you updated. I'm Pat George.
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10: 7 minutes after the hour, the president will meet with the new South Carolina Republican Senator Darlene Graham, sister of Lindsey Graham, who passed away, at the White House today. Then address America in primetime. The best guess is the president plans to address Chinese involvement in election meddling in 2020. More than 100 House Democrats voted to stop aid to Israel on Wednesday. The House press secretary, Caroline Leavitt, is back from maternity break. And I'm following the leaderboard. I think Rory tees off in about 40 minutes, 35, 40 minutes. Scottie Scheffler's at 3 under par after 11. That's a stroke back. Alex Smalley's still 3 under par, a stroke back. You got a 1-2 non-Americans in the clubhouse in the lead at 4 under par. Sungjae Im and Daniel Brown, two non-Americans, lead the British Open. And you know what the finals is in World Cup soccer. It's going to be Spain and Argentina. That's Sunday at 2 o'clock. Well, we did get the inflation report, and it was like a good news and a bad news. The good news was it was down at the lowest level since 2020. The bad news was it was down because energy prices were down. And if energy prices are expected to rise and war is back on with Iran, they might be. Is it short-lived? In other words, inflation's at 3.5%, but will it stay? And how important are these factors to forecasting the market? To our economist and money whiz, David Bonson, we turn. Good morning, David.
11: Well, good morning. Good to be with you.
10: What do people like you that are experts in this field do with these like quarterly reports that the media makes such a big deal out of, and the correlation between today's headlines and tomorrow's market forecasting? What are the real ones that you really look at, the real indicators?
11: Well, there's indicators, which are expectations going forward, which I primarily look at what's called tip spreads, which is the actual trillions of dollars of what people are getting in the bond market. And we have inflation-protected treasury bonds since 1997, a financial instrument created by Treasury Secretary Bob Rubin under Bill Clinton, where people can get a lower interest rate from the government and then get the inflation rate added on. So whenever you look at what those yields are with those bonds, you see what the interest rate is, and then the additional part is what people expect inflation to be. So you tell me what's gonna be smarter, trillions of dollars of those things, real life money, real life people, or a quarterly report or this, that, or the other. Now, I don't expect everyone to understand what I just said or even care about what I just said, but if you're asking me from a financial market standpoint going forward, tip spreads are utterly brilliant. If you want to know what I do on it, you know, yesterday the report comes and I hear people say, oh, it was the best report since COVID. What I do is I laugh very hard. I want you to tell me what you

0: From Phoenix to Tampa and from Memphis to Akron, this is your morning show with Michael Del Giorno.
1: Stephen writes, picket fencing. Apparently that's what he was hearing with David Bonson.
2: Picket Not just fencing?
1: That's called picket fencing.
2: Oh, okay.
1: Picket fencing of the cell phone is usually caused by either walking around between tall buildings or solar flares or sunspots. Well, he was walking in New York City, so I think I might have cracked the code on that one, Stephen. Sorry for the technical difficulties, but I'll take David Bonson with phone breakup than no understanding of the economy any day. More than 100 House Democrats voted to stop aid to Israel, a huge shift in support against a U.S. ally.
3: An amendment to a State Department funding bill introduced by Republican Kentucky Congressman Thomas Massie would have slashed aid for Israel by $3.3 billion. It failed 314 to 104, but left the Democratic Party strongly divided after anger over Israel's conduct in its war with Gaza. Only 37 Democrats voted for a similar measure 2 years ago. I'm Mark Mayfield.
1: Well, the defending champions, again, coming from behind with two goals in the last 6 minutes, are headed back to the World Cup final. Scott Carr has the latest on FIFA.
4: Lautaro Martinez scored a header in stoppage time to push Argentina past England 2-1 in the last semifinal matchup from Atlanta Wednesday. Enzo Fernandez had tied the score with a goal in the 85th minute. Lionel Messi's squad will now face Spain from New Jersey on Sunday in the finals. The English haven't made a World Cup final since 1966. They'll now square off against the French in a match for third place from Miami on Saturday. I'm Scott Carr.
1: Well, it's expected to be the summer blockbuster, Christopher Nolan's Odyssey. Looking to get off to a huge start at the box office this weekend, Matt Mattinson reports.
5: Who's looking after your wife and son?
6: Do you see?
5: My dad is coming home.
7: The film is expected to make between $90 and $100 million in its debut. If it hits $100 million, it would be the third to do so this year after Toy Story 5 and the Super Mario Galaxy movie. The film is the first ever to be entirely shot with IMAX cameras and will benefit financially from premium format options, including 70mm screens. I'm at Mattinson.
1: Well, the Western folklore is that if you get an itchy right hand, that suggests incoming money. Here's to hoping your right hand is itching a lot today.
8: After 34 draws, the Mega Millions has rolled over again. Friday's jackpot estimated to be $672 million. The mathematical odds of winning that jackpot are really small, about 1 in 290 million. But when you buy that $5 ticket, you're really buying the dream. Quitting your job, buying a house, buying a new car, something fancy, and a couple of trips. First class, of course. The drawing is Friday at 8 p.m. I'm Bree Tennis.
1: 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Hall of Fame coach Jimmy Johnson, 83. And Lions great Barry Sanders, 58. If it's your birthday, happy birthday. We are so glad you were born. Your sounds of the day are next.
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15: The Florida Immigrant Coalition is calling for transparent investigations after three people died during recent encounters involving federal immigration agents. The demand follows the death of a man who was struck by a tractor trailer while running away from ICE agents during an operation in St. Augustine. President Trump says ICE should continue their traffic stops as DHS reviews some enforcement tactics. Officials with the U.S. Navy's elite Blue Angels flight demonstration squadron reviewing footage from social media that shows a low-flying jet buzzing Pensacola Beach. A statement from the group says the plane flew lower than standard profiles. The statement went on to say safety is the top priority. Palm Beach County Commissioners voting 5-1 yesterday to reject an expansion plan tied to Project Tango, a proposed hyperscale data center near Wellington. With Florida's News, I'm Karen Curtis.
16: Couldn't get much uglier on 75 southbound. Big delays if you are on I-4 headed down south. On 75, you're going to be in a long lineup because all the lanes are blocked at the inside lane as a semi has lost its entire load of lumber onto the interstate. They've got to pick up sticks for a long time this morning. Another problem, Hillsborough Avenue right at 275. We thought it was the right lane. It's the left lane that's blocked westbound. Bridges are okay. See traffic troubles? Call the traffic tip line, 866-545-9595. Keeping you updated, I am Pat George.
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1: My patent is pending. 55 minutes after the hour. Well, we do have an American in the lead at the Open. It's just not who you think it is. DeChambeau is 3 under. Scotty Scheffler is 3 under. But the leader is Alex Smalley. Little Alex Smalley from Rochester, New York. 5 under par after 16 at the Open. The president with a big primetime address tonight. Rory was the first to break the story that the president would be addressing voter integrity, not necessarily Iran. Or is it both? Rory is back with that story and the preview. Good morning, Rory.
2: Yeah, good morning, Michael. And the president saying that he wants to talk about election integrity. He says there's new information that could blow the lid off things. CBS reporting this morning that perhaps allegations of Chinese meddling could be part of the speech tonight. But the president said other things would be included as well. We assume Iran and the economy would also be talked about tonight. Caroline Leavitt, the president's press secretary, wouldn't confirm or deny any of it, encouraging us to tune in. Instead, she will be doing a press briefing this afternoon, so maybe she'll give us a bit more of a glimpse into what the president will have to say.
1: Back from her maternity leave. We do believe the setting is the Oval Office, or is it going to be the long walk down the hallway? But I think with three people standing behind him.
2: Yeah, it's going to be a tight squeeze if that's the setup. So I was curious about the same. Haven't gotten any indication as to exactly which room the speech will be in, but we do know it's the White House.
1: Well, we don't know that the Secretary of War has been mentioned as going to be there or anyone else. The president had a long meeting in the Situation Room that would indicate some kind of step up in attack on Iran. Perhaps this is all going to be more about that. We just simply don't know till it happens.
2: Right. And let me just update that information, double checking the president's schedule while you were chatting. 9 p.m. in the East Room. So not in the Oval Office, but it's in the East Room.
1: This could turn maybe even into a rally. We'll see if the president remains focused on one topic, multiple topics. But we think Save America Act is a big portion of it. Rory, great reporting as always. Well, one chance to live. Thursday, July the 16th, year of our Lord, 2026. It's never going to happen again. Perhaps you're headed to go watch the Open for yourself. Maybe you're looking forward to Friday with 47 tomorrow, our visit with Dr. Joe Galati. Either way, live this day. Make a difference in someone's life. Cherish your own, and we'll see you tomorrow.
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7: Forecasters are watching an area in the northeastern Gulf with a 20% chance of developing over the next 7 days. It's not expected to threaten southwest Florida, but it could definitely increase rain chances near Tampa and the Big Bend. A Tallahassee civil jury finding a Miami Beach state representative should pay two men $450,000 for his questionable interactions with a staffer and intern.
8: I'm putting my life in your hands.
9: In serving as his own attorney and defending himself from a legislative aides and interns' claims of sexual harassment, battery, and defamation, Fabian Basabi telling the civil jury he has nothing to hide. A frustrated Judge J. Lee Marsh nearly threw out the state representative's entire defense.
10: I'm concerned this process has been so tainted that they're unable to make an informed, intelligent, knowing decision under the rules of evidence and procedure.
9: In the end, he allowed Basabi to wrap up his closing arguments, already instructing jurors to forget everything Basabi said about his not facing criminal charges. Eric Rodriguez, Miami.
7: The House Homeland Security Committee is requesting a briefing with ICE next week.
11: Republican Congressman from New York, Andrew Garbarino, who chairs the committee, tells The Hill his panel's already reached out to ICE for details on the status of its implementation of body camera requirements for officers. That request comes after ICE officers fatally shot two individuals over the past week. Garbarino notes the briefing will not touch on those shootings as the FBI is investigating both of them. Both men were inside their cars when federal officers shot them, prompting ICE to temporarily pause traffic stops. In a post Wednesday, President Trump said federal immigration agents are not ending traffic stops.
7: That's Scott Carr. Universal Orlando's Fast and Furious Supercharged ride is going to be closing on August 16th, not in 2027. With Florida's news, I'm Natalie Rodriguez.
12: Around half of House Democrats voted to end aid to Israel Wednesday, a massive shift in political support for the U.S. ally. An amendment to a State Department funding bill introduced by Republican Kentucky Congressman Thomas Massey would have slashed aid for Israel by $3.3 billion. President Trump will welcome South Carolina Republican Senator Darlene Graham to the White House. Graham was appointed to take over the seat of her brother, Senator Lindsey Graham, who died unexpectedly over the weekend. As the heat wave continues, a new 50-state study ranks Nebraska toward the top of the list of states with the most homes that have air conditioning. Dave Bull with more.
13: Hard Rock Bet examined U.S. Census data for all 50 states to determine air conditioning coverage. Nebraska ranked as the sixth best state for homes with air conditioning per capita. There are just under 7,100 homes in Nebraska without air conditioning.
12: That's just under 1%. I'm Michael Cast.
14: Got some rain and wet streets, and even U.S. 19 all the way over to northwest Hillsborough County and Odessa, Oldsmar. Showers moving this way, and it's making it very slippery on the roadways. Better news on the 75 accident at Big Bend right at the entrance ramp. All the boards in the semi moved over to the shoulder. Lanes are all open.

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0: Well, let me give you the rosy side. I'll quote the administration. We've sunk their Navy to the bottom of the sea. We've totally decimated their air defenses. They got no Air Force. So there you go.
1: Well, they're continuing to take pot shots at ships. I shouldn't call them pot shots because 12 sailors have been killed or are missing so far, and ships have stopped going through. So those aren't just pot shots. They have been very effective shots. Tuesday morning, U.S. forces radioed a message to ships gathered near the waterway. These are the oil tankers that are waiting there trying to figure out, can we go through or not? Is it open or not? What's going on here? U.S. forces are prepared to maintain freedom of navigation and safeguard lawful commerce in accordance with international law, the military said over marine radio. According to a recording reviewed by the Wall Street Journal, the southern route of the strait remains open. At least one boat responded with F off. One sailor is heard responding via the ship's radio.
0: Wow.
1: And again, zero ships went through.
0: Tell you what, on Captain Joe's ship, I would radio back. We would be delighted to be the 11th ship to go through. You let me know when the first 10 are through.
1: Yeah. Yeah, no kidding.
0: All it takes to close the strait is the threat. And the IRGC has gone far beyond that.
1: I didn't realize the IRGC still has 190,000 troops, plus the regular army. Plus whoever else, whatever else militias would join in. Nothing would bring them all together like, 10,000 Marines on the beach.
0: Well, and to send 10,000 would be, monumentally stupid. It would have to be hundreds of thousands. You have to apply overwhelming force, or you're Vladimir Putin just sending your guys to death. We need to sweep over them and defeat them so quickly and decisively that nobody dares lift up a pea shooter to us. That's the only strategy. So you're looking at an enormous, not quite D-Day maybe, but an enormous force.
1: One official from the Pentagon told the Wall Street Journal that, as I said earlier, at the end of the day, if Trump wants to take control of the straits, he'll need to take over the straits, but he's not going to be able to reach that objective with the force he has now. So even with all those ships, and we keep hearing about we got 50,000 troops in the area, according to this official, that's not even close to the amount of manpower you need if you're actually going to try to take the strait and force it open. There's no scenario where the American public is on board with that.
0: No, so the only other alternative, I think, realistically, is to bring such combination military from above pain and economic pain that you remove their will to resist. Given the IRGC's, we get all the food and energy first, those poor people can starve. We don't care. We'll shoot them. Hell, we'll starve them anytime. Given that fact, how much economic pain we will have to cause for how long to get them to sincerely come to the negotiating table ready to submit? I don't know. I can't imagine how much. I can't imagine how much. It might be less than I think. But it's an open question. Nobody knows.
1: My pushback against my pushback after this.
0: A word from our friends at Rough Greens. 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
1: All the stuff we just said about the strait and the sticky situation we're in is all true. But the ultimate point still remains, and I wish every Republican that's asked about it on a TV show would say this. It was say to the Kristen Welker on Meet the Press or Margaret Brennan on Face the Nation. Ask them, are you okay with Iran having a nuclear weapon?
0: Mm-hmm.
1: Because that's the question. Are you okay with Iran having a nuclear weapon? Okay, then what would you, I'm going to assume that we're in agreement that Iran can't have a nuclear weapon. That would probably be the worst day in world history, that it's really, really bad, and it's just a no-go. Okay, if we're in agreement on that, what's your suggestion? Nobody was doing anything to stop it.
0: Should have stayed with the JCPOA. That's what they would say.
1: No, no, no.
0: They should have stuck with the JCPOA.
1: That doesn't work. It had run its course already. That's just, I don't want to go through that again, as we have in the last couple of weeks. But,
0: oh, no, I'm not saying that's my point of view. That's what Margaret Brennan would say. Then she'd show you a little bit of calf. Hmm.
1: Iran can't have a nuclear weapon, period. What are you going to do about it? And so I heard somebody bringing up the whole war of choice thing. This was a war of choice, a war of choice. I would like this rhetorical conversation to occur where you say, at what point? So we're in agreement Iran can't have a nuclear weapon. Do you agree they were trying to get a nuclear weapon? I think we're all in agreement on that. They were trying to get a nuclear weapon. How close they were, you can argue about that. But they were trying to get a nuclear weapon. At what point in their process of them getting a nuke does it stop being a war of choice? You tell me.
0: Mm.
1: At what point is it no longer a war of choice? Once they've got it, when they're an hour away? I mean, when is it no longer a war of choice? Is there such a thing? Or is the whole war of choice thing a stupid rhetorical instrument?
0: Well, it's absolutely that. That's some good devil's advocating right there. I would love to hear somebody say that.
1: Well, if I was on
0: that.
1: The other side of it, I don't know what I would say. What are you going to say to, when does it stop being a war of choice, if it's a war of choice, if we're in agreement that they're trying to get a nuke and they can't have it?
0: Well, again, though, they would go to their fantasy that you can negotiate Iran out of wanting a nuke. And you can't bridge that gulf with them. I mean, I would love the exercise because the American people could make the judgment themselves, having heard an honest discussion of the salient points as opposed to never-ending discussion of the strait, which is now undeniably a salient point, but it's not the original one. But you're never going to convince them. So at the beginning of Meet the Press, Margaret Brennan is shown in a variety of poses, and the final two shots are her in front of Lincoln Memorial. The second-to-last shot is a fairly reasonable one of her in her short skirt and, well, her medium skirt and her spike heels. But then the very last shot, she turns, looks away demurely, like turns her thigh towards you. Every time I watch it, I think, what am I about to watch here? Does the rest come off? Is she kind of into me or what? I don't need sex pot news women. Of course, you know, the Fox News, the infamous leg chair at Fox News. Shiny, shiny legs.
1: To wrap this up,
0: some hairy-legged woman telling me the unemployment numbers. No way.
1: If I was president of the United States, I honestly don't know what I would do. Because I would expend all political capital to keep Iran from getting a nuclear weapon. I don't care if I go down in history as whatever. Iran's not getting a nuke on my watch. But I don't know what I would do at this point.
0: Economic pressure and bombings and hope. Hope they give in. I honestly don't
1: hope
0: know.
1: Hope the regime falls?
0: Or they give in and come to the table in a serious way.
1: Yeah. All right. If you have any thoughts, text line 415-295-KFTC.
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15: Got a call about an hour ago from someone claiming to be from fraud protection at my bank. And they said, listen, we suspect that people are trying to illegally withdraw money from your account. And then she said, what we need you to do in order to intercept these fraudsters is to go into the bank and withdraw everything from your bank account, take it with you so you have it in cash, and that'll trigger the fraudsters into action. That's how we'll be able to catch them. Now, the most scary and the dangerous part is that I would have been walking around with thousands of dollars in cash, and then they either rob your car or they rob you.
1: That guy, so I saw that presented the other day as this guy, he almost fell for it, and you could too. If you almost fell for somebody calling you on the phone saying you need to go to the bank and take out all your money and meet me in the parking lot.
0: And carry it around for a while. Yeah.
16: That's what I was thinking.
0: Yeah, I've heard of better scams than that. I get semi-regularly the, hey, somebody has made a purchase on your credit card. If this was not you, please, yeah, you know, contact us. Here's the link. And boy, I'll bet their batting average for that scam is pretty good.
1: Well, how about if it's, see, I click on those. If it's, I made that purchase at that place yesterday, I think there's no way fraudsters know that, do they?
0: Oh, yeah, if it's that specific, that's fine. But often it's your Amazon package or
16: blah. Oh, yeah. Yeah. Yeah. Yeah, and it's easy if you're like in a hurry and kind of tired or whatever to just, oh, crap. You know, you're expecting something from UPS, and it's been delayed, held up at the border or whatever. Oh, crap. And then you...
0: Right.
16: I haven't, but I could see doing it.
0: Oh, yeah. Speaking of spending money and buying dinosaur bones news, Sotheby's sold a Tyrannosaurus Rex fossil 2 days ago for $50.1 million.
16: Cool. How big was it?
0: As hell. Let's see. It's a full skeleton, practically a full skeleton, 12.5 foot tall.
16: Oh, okay.
0: T-Rex.
16: If I was a billionaire, I'd absolutely spend my $50 million on having an actual T-Rex skeleton in my living room.
0: Oh, yeah. Yeah. If I had billions, I would absolutely have spent $50 million on a T-Rex. Are you kidding? Every male in America has the same answer, or virtually all of us.
16: When we were in Santa Fe, there's a great fossil store there where you can buy all kinds of stuff. And it ranges from a couple hundred dollars to, I think the most expensive thing he had was like 80 grand or something. But man, I was looking at some of that stuff and thinking, that'd be cool to have.
0: Yeah.
16: Putting the world in perspective and time and everything, it's just amazing.
0: Oh, yeah. Yeah. Plus, it's giant lizard's bones. That's cool. One of your big hotel magnates started, in effect, a fossil museum, and it's in a hotel in Savannah, Georgia. I can't remember which, if it's Hyatt or Hilton or whatever.
16: One of the Hiltons or one of the Super 8s?
0: the Super 8 family. Yes, it's quite amazing, and it does put everything into perspective. But anyway, so $50 million, topping record set in recent years. The previous record holder at $44.6 million, Jack, had been a Stegosaurus, a herbivore. Please, a vegan dinosaur. A Gainosaur, please, what? Sorry, I'm being a parody. I don't mean that. The record continues a trend of climbing prices for dinosaur bones. Oh, man, that is so cool. I wish I had a T-Rex.
16: Yeah. I was on vacation. I almost bought some pretty expensive dinosaur bones.
0: About spending $10,000 for a really good replica of one? Would you do that?
16: No, I want the real thing. I'd rather have a tiny little real bone than a really big fake one.
0: Like a T-Rex pinky bone?
16: Yeah, little thumb. A tooth or something. I think it was a tooth I was actually looking at buying.
0: Huh.
17: Armstrong and Getty.
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19: The Florida Immigrant Coalition is calling for transparent investigations after three people died during recent encounters involving federal immigration agents. The demand follows the death of a man who was struck by a tractor trailer while running away from ICE agents during an operation in St. Augustine. President Trump says ICE should continue their traffic stops as DHS reviews some enforcement tactics. Officials with the U.S. Navy's Elite Blue Angels Flight Demonstration Squadron reviewing footage from social media that shows a low-flying jet buzzing Pensacola Beach. A statement from the group says the plane flew lower than standard profiles. The statement went on to say safety is the top priority. Palm Beach County Commissioners voting 5-1 yesterday to reject an expansion plan tied to Project Tango, a proposed hyperscale data center near Wellington. With Florida's News, I'm Karen Curtis.
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23: 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A lot of information straight ahead on this radio program. The question today is, are we headed for a soft landing or a possible recession in 2026? A lot of folks are concerned about rising debt, the sticky interest rate situation, global uncertainty. Is inflation cooling down? What's going on with jobs? What's going on with manufacturing? Home sales? There's just a lot of stuff that people are concerned about. So let's get real here. Steve and Elizabeth, what is your honest opinion right now?
21: Okay, Elizabeth, age before beauty. I'm going to jump in here, all right?
22: Okay.
21: Okay, sounds good. So, MJ, I think that the economy is definitely not falling off a cliff, that's for sure. I am not the type that says the glass is half empty, everything's terrible, the market's way too high, it's only going to come crashing down from this point. No, I definitely don't think that at all. But it's definitely not cruising at 35,000 feet either in clear skies. Think turbulence. That's what we're dealing with now. Plenty of turbulence, not total engine failure. The debate right between a soft landing and a recession is very, I would say, very legitimate.
23: Well, not to mention, for any pilots that are listening, there's something called clear air turbulence as well.
21: Yeah, that's true. Yeah. That's true. And really what our job is, we want to be like a good pilot. We want to deliver a smooth ride for all of our passengers.
23: Can I get some more leg room over here, please?
22: And on time.
21: You should have bought a better seat. All right, you should have spent a little bit more money on the premium seats.
23: I'll tell you what, we were flying United out to Colorado, last Christmas to spend time with the family, do a little skiing, and we were on United, but United's flight out of Tampa became like 5 hours late, and they were able to move us to American. Because there are agreements in place.
22: Oh, yeah.
23: And we ended up on an American Airbus 319. And we were in regular economy. And I'm telling you right now, I don't think I've ever had that scrunched up feeling or the least amount of legroom I think I've ever had on any airplane anywhere.
21: Oh, wow.
23: Yeah, it's crazy.
21: Wow. Yep. Yeah, it's amazing what the airlines have learned to do over the years. They're kind of like the IRS. They've learned all these little tricks to generate more revenue, and that's what they do.
23: Hey, listen, you take 2, 3, 4 inches out of a row, and you multiply that across, 30, 35 rows in an airplane, they can get maybe a whole extra row or two
21: of
23: revenue seats.
21: Right, yeah. Another reason I'm happy that I'm not 6'5".
23: Oh, I thought he says another reason you're happy. You have a Gulfstream G650 on order.
21: yeah, that would be pretty nice. Yeah. That would be beautiful. I'll have to work another 100 years, but I'll get it paid for
23: 1,000 years.
22: So right. Now we're talking about this whole thing about all the noise, the financial noise out there about inflation. Being on the airline, Steve, with you, basically the screen was kind of frozen, and I wasn't able to change channels. Mm-hmm. And I kept seeing that, oh, the economy is really bad, inflation is really high, food prices is really high. I'm thinking, my gosh, people who are just trapped in a seat have to listen, or you can't turn it off, you can't do anything because it's just stuck.
21: It's just frozen.
22: It's just frozen.
21: Right.
22: So these are the things that you have to kind of say to yourself, let's just pump the brakes here and just pull the reins back. So some metrics say, you know, it's resilient. Others are flashing yellow. And of course, retirees or pre-retirees, yellow light matters because, you know, those sequence of return risk, it doesn't wait for clarity on the market.
21: No, it certainly doesn't. You know, and let's define a soft landing for a minute, because a soft landing means really that the Federal Reserve successfully slows inflation without, of course, triggering a recession. And historically, that's pretty rare. Since the 1950s, the Fed has managed a clean, soft landing only a handful of times. Let's look back. Inflation peaked at 9.1% in 2022. Remember when the biggest joke of 2022 was inflation? It's transitory.
22: You know? Oh, yeah.
21: It's here for a short time, and then it's just going to evaporate. Give me a break.
22: Well, the word transitory evaporated. It disappeared.
21: Right, exactly. You know, fell to roughly 3% to 3.5% by late 2025 last year, and the Fed funds rate still sits above 5%. Even though we've seen rates come down about six times in the past 14 months, but that's progress, but it's not victory as of yet.
22: So that soft landing doesn't feel really soft. Is that what I'm hearing, Steve, for a lot of households?
21: That's right.
22: So, Steve, the soft landing doesn't feel soft to households, does it?
21: Right.
22: So the GDP growth under a soft landing usually runs around 1% to 2%.
21: Yep.
22: Unemployment ticks up to modestly, and of course, credit tighten, which means that debt management is not really as painless.
23: 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Complimentary, no obligation, no cost to you. Just call and ask the Hollins any questions you might have. 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You want to do a Zoom call. 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Listen, it's your call. The Hollins are here to help. 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But what about getting more interactive and getting the Hollins to specifically focus on you? That's the ultimate goal here. 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There is no commitment. The Hollins have been in the Tampa Bay area for 33 years, since 1993. 727-228-6449. That's 727-228-6449. 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Simple as that. What about the recession case? Now, why, Steve and Elizabeth, are some economists nervous?
22: Well, I'll have to say because, you know, it's a leading indicator, ascending warning. And that leading indicator warning is yield curve inversion actually lasts over 18 months, commercial real estate stress, consumer debt at all-time high, over $17 trillion.
21: That's a lot of money.
22: Historically, prolonged, you know, the yield curve inversion have preceded every U.S. recession since 1970s.
21: Yeah, that's very true. All right, so Elizabeth, let's talk about this for a second, because a lot of people really aren't sure what it means. When we talk about a inverted yield curve, so what this means is that the demand for short-term government bonds, like three-month all the way up to two-year treasuries, they're paying higher interest rates than long-term bonds. And when we say long-term bonds, we mean 10-year treasuries or even longer. So this is unusual, because typically investors demand higher yields for locking up their money longer. You know, they basically say, look, if I'm going to take these lengthy maturities, I want a better interest rate.
22: Right.
21: I want they don't want interest rates to be lower. That makes no sense at all. And due to increased risk, but a inversion signals market pessimism, suggesting investors expect an economic slowdown or possibly even a recession, prompting a flight to safer long-term assets and leading central banks to cut the rates. And that becomes problematic. Now, add this on top of all of that, interest rate sensitivity hits retirees first. Bond prices, dividend stocks, real estate, everything reprices when rates stay higher for longer. So understanding the schematics, understanding what happens when we have inverted yield curves is very important to short-term and longer-term investors.
2: So folks shouldn't panic, Steve, but it's also not nothing.
21: Right, exactly. Yeah, very, very true. The last thing we want to do is panic, but right. You've got to be aware of what happens with interest rates and how this can change the investment horizon.
2: 727-228-6449 gets you through to the Hollins. 727-228-6449 for the Holland Group Retirement Wealth Advisors, or askthehollins.com. What about the labor market? You know, it's strong. It's not cracking.
21: Yeah, not cracking. You know, the labor market has been the economy's armor, if you will. Unemployment stayed near 4%. Job openings remained elevated. But, you know, there's a lot of people out there, a lot of economists are saying, well, we're starting to see some cracks in the foundation. We're starting to see some cracks forming. Wage growth slowing towards 3%. Full-time jobs declining, layoffs rising quietly in the tech sector and in finance as well.
22: So the retirees should really care, because labor weakness usually leads to consumer weakness, and that's how it has been. And now it flows straight into the corporate earnings and market volatility. So speaking of that, I just spoke with someone who mentioned to me, you know, he's about 53 years old, and he's got a good amount of assets that he has saved. And the next question, of course, I would ask is, are you currently working? And he said to me, no, I was just laid off. And shocking, because I'm very capable. I have a good background. I have all of this education. But, you know, if my time comes up where they need to lay me off and it really stops my flow of income, this is where I'm at right now. So it's really a tough thing when people get laid off from the job and they have, you know, responsibility. He's got three kids.
21: Yeah, well, getting laid off at 52, 53 is a lot better than getting laid off at 58, 60 years old.
22: Yeah, well, that's sure. True. But I told him, you know, based on your experience and what you have and your knowledge and your, you know, your portfolio, I think you'll be able to get a job really quickly.
21: Right.
2: Now, inflation is down. It's beaten, but inflation is not dead. You know, people are cheering that, you know, the inflation seems to have been, stopped from the runaway rampant inflation that we've seen. But are we actually quite out of the woods on inflation yet, Elizabeth?
22: No, not yet. You know, and I have seen that where people are just getting crazy about, oh, we are out of inflation. So no, the answer is no, not yet. Goods inflation cool, but services inflation is sticky. Housing, insurance, healthcare, the core inflation really hovering over about 3% plus, that keeps the pressure on the rates.
21: Yeah, especially like housing and healthcare. I mean, they've just gone through the roof. It's incredible what's happened in the past few years out there. And what about this? Retirees, a lot of retirees, they feel this a little bit differently. When inflation runs even 2% higher than planned, purchasing power gets wrecked over a 25-year retirement.
2: What about interest rates and the Federal Reserve policy for 2026? What's expected?
21: Yeah, interest rates. You got to follow interest rates. I'm telling you, our president, he actually wants to use the Obama playbook, which is bring interest rates down to zero or very, very close to it. Markets expect rate cuts. That's what the market wants. But timing certainly does matter. If the Fed cuts because inflation is tamed, well, great. If the Fed cuts because growth collapses, entirely different story. So this is something we watch very, very carefully. Elizabeth, we told a lot of clients last year that, listen, now is the time to lock in. If you want a 3-year guaranteed annuity rate, now is the time. A 5-year annuity guaranteed rate, now is the time. And guess what? We were absolutely correct, because rates are about 1.25% lower than they were a year ago.
3: Right.
21: And we feel that the government's going to continue to bring rates down.
3: So historically, you know, when rates cut follow the economic stress, market stays volatile. And of course, that goes between 12 to 18 months afterwards. And I must tell you this, I'm speaking to quite a few people who are mentioning to me, you know, I thought I was going to buy a house for the new year, but I'm waiting for more rate cuts.
21: That's right.
3: I'm waiting to see what the Feds are going to do with the rate cuts. I have a couple of places in mind, but I think we're going to have another rate cut.
21: There's so many people on the sidelines. Yeah,
2: listen,
21: you're absolutely correct.
2: The mortgage rates are still, you know, a lot higher than they'd been in the last 10 years or so. And a lot of people, as Steve just said, are just sitting on the sideline that the rates are still just way too high.
21: I don't know. I think you guys are crazy. I think rates are beautiful compared to 1982. But, you know, they were 13, 14, 15%.
2: I think the worst was probably, what, 79, 80? You know, the tail end of Jimmy Carter.
21: Right. Yeah. Yeah. Very, very high rates.
2: All right. What about market volatility? You know, we're waiting for the Fed to, make their moves in 2026. What about market volatility? What should our retiree listeners expect?
3: So I think whether it's a soft landing or recession, you know, volatility stays elevated. The VIX or CBOE, which is a volatile index in Chicago, the average seems to be in the environment run between 20 to 25, not 12.
21: Yeah, you know, when volatility gets crazy, everyone talks about the VIX. And when the market is just going up the way it has been since around Christmas time or even before
3: Christmas,
21: nobody talks about the VIX. Nobody's worried about volatility. They're like, wow, have you seen what the market has gone up to now? It's amazing. But, you know, the translation to all of this is markets swing more, headlines scream louder, because what does the media want to do? Scare the hell out of everybody, of course, get their attention. And emotional investing becomes very, very expensive. We talk about that all the time. Stay away from emotional decisions. This is where income planning, downside buffers, tax strategies, this is when this stuff matters the most, much, much more than anyone's market predictions. Because you know what? We have a crystal ball. It doesn't work. And nobody has one that actually does work.
3: So I would have to say that's called, we have experience.
21: Yeah, absolutely. And that's what's important to bring to the table.
2: I've got to ask the question. So, do you think we have a soft landing, or is there a recession? What do you think the honest answer is here?
21: All right, Elizabeth, did you charge up the crystal ball?
3: Not yet.
21: Let's take a look at it.
2: What is your call for 2026?
21: I would say a slow growth economy with recession-like moments. We're going to see that. It's not going to be like 2008. I don't think we're going to see anything like that. But we're not going to see another 2019 either. We're not going to see a 2013 either when the market made like 32% in 1 year.
2: All right, do me a favor. Final moments here. Give me a quick retirement planning playbook for 2026. Go.
22: So I'll have to say it's smart retirement planning, which is you have to stay focused on reliable income, tax flexibility, risk segmentation, not guessing what a GDP prints are going to be.
21: Right, and stay away from anything that you don't really understand. And don't put all your money in one thing. And especially, please, everyone out there, please do not think that we are in a new era. Everything is going Bitcoin. Everything is going crypto. Therefore, I'm going to put all my money in crypto, or I'm going to put all my money in gold, or I'm going to put all my... No, don't do that. Diversification is one of the most important things that you can do in a prudent retirement plan. Make sure you are truly diversified. And remember, if you're investing in mutual funds and you're investing in other package products, they have names like conservative growth, balanced fund, Wall Street fund, etc. These are just names. You may think you have diversification, and many times you've got a lot of duplication.
22: That's right. So talk to someone who can actually make that differentiation and show you exactly what you have.
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22: Yes, exactly.
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5: Tampa Bay, this is Alicia Holland, DiBernardi here, advisor with the Holland Group. We are answering your question of the day, and I have Steve Holland with me.
21: Yes, hello, Tampa Bay. Alicia, you know, this is, again, favorite part of the show because there's so many different questions that come in and so many different concerns in reference to taxes, in reference to prudent investment planning, whether somebody wants to reinvest and grow their wealth and or take income from their portfolio. So many questions about long-term care. We got a really detailed question last week that came in that I saw that was about Medicare. And we don't get a lot of those. I have joked many times saying that, yeah, Medicare, you got to go to night school for like 3 months to understand it because it is very complicated. But that, again, is something that we do in-house here. Yep. So what do we have this week?
5: So Gary from Largo wrote in to appointments at thehollandgrp.com, sent an email, and said, can you explain how annuities work if interest rates keep changing? Do I lock in now or wait?
21: Ah, that's a great question, and it is so time-sensitive. I think it is something, if you understand the annuities, you've identified the need for a safe growth and or income, you would lock it in now. We've all been in this situation. You come home some night, and you say, oh, what a rough day. I think I'm just going to get lost in a movie. I'm going to watch a movie. So you go to Netflix or you go to Prime or wherever you get your movies from and you download a movie. You start the movie. You're 2 minutes into the movie and you say, oh, man, I've seen this before. And now you don't care about it at all because you know how it ends, right?
5: Right, yeah.
21: That's happened to all of us. You know, you got to admit, if you like to watch movies, you've downloaded a movie that you downloaded maybe 5, 10, or you rented it 15 years ago from Blockbuster or 20 years ago. But anyhow, you know how it ends. That's how I feel now. We've been doing this for 35 years. I have seen this movie. Right now, we have a president who is putting a lot of pressure on the Fed. He calls Jerome Powell a knucklehead.
5: Yep.
21: He hasn't used his ultimate insult yet.
5: Low IQ person.
21: That's right. I think he's a low IQ person. He hasn't used that yet. He's used it on many other people.
5: Yes.
21: But anyhow, he wants interest rates to come down, and they should. We should have, the housing market should be on fire once again. It will be once rates come down. There's two things that kill an annuity performance: low interest rates and market volatility. When we're talking about like equity-linked type annuities. So what I would say is now is the time. Right now is the time, if you're contemplating going into annuity again for safe growth and or income, you should lock it in now, because I do believe that by the end of this year, 2025, we'll probably have seen 1, 2, maybe even 3 rate reductions.
5: Yep.
21: And I do believe in the next couple years, we're going to continue to see more. Back in 2008 into 2009, we got a new president, Barack Obama. He did the same thing all presidents do, and that is they blame the economy on the previous president. But he was right, because George Bush was at the helm when we had the financial crisis. So what did Obama do? He came up with a TARP plan, and he took interest rates all the way down to 0.25%. And everyone said the same thing. Who saw that coming? You know, I can't believe interest rates are almost at zero. But that's what happened. So if it happened once, guess what? It can happen again. Am I forecasting that interest rates will go to zero or 0.25 of 1%? No, but I think they're going to come down pretty low. And you might look at annuities and or CDs. You may look at them in 2 years and say, oh, man, I missed that. I missed that opportunity. I could have locked in for 5 years or 3 years and made 5% or more, which is what we can do right now for our clients.
5: Yep. I think it's also so beneficial, just to really make sure this is called out, that because we are not associated with a big firm,
21: right,
5: we are independent retirement planners. We are not sold on, oh, we have to push this and push this strategy and this type of product, and that's it for this given time. I mean, there's so many things that we could diversely offer and do to build a strategic plan that is susceptible in these current times. And when rates change and there's different market fluctuations, there are different strategies we can implement. We're not tied to one thing.
21: Absolutely. Yeah.
5: Well, that was a great question, Gary. Thank you for that. And thank you, Tampa Bay. Keep those questions coming in.
21: Hey there, Tampa Bay. It's Steve and Elizabeth Holland. 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
1: Apple's preparing to introduce its biggest overhaul to the iPad mini in half a decade, featuring an OLED screen for the first time. The updated mini, codenamed J510, is planned for release by October, with Apple also working on refreshed versions of the entry-level iPad and Air models for next year. The new iPad models will follow a blockbuster September when the company introduces its first-ever foldable iPhone. Apple shares right now are up about 1%. Elsewhere on Wall Street, the Dow is up 0.2%. The S&P is down 0.2%. The NASDAQ is down 0.7%. Netflix is not chilling. It has been one of the worst stocks in the market over the past year due to concerns about its plans and prospects. The company's shares have lost about 45% in the last year and have slumped 31% since mid-April. Its earnings report comes out at 4 p.m. Eastern today. Netflix stock at this hour is about flat. 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
11: My view is that the Federal Reserve will be on hold this year. I think actually the next move would be a cut. I do think that the economy slows a bit here with higher commodity costs back again. You're seeing slowdown in the emerging markets in China. And so that's not the raise interest rates into.
12: We're right, getting right into the teeth of the earnings. We had the big banks earlier this week. First quarter is a tough act to follow. What's your expectations for the second quarter and kind of the back half guidance?
11: It's a tough act to follow, but so far so good. Yeah. And it looks like we're on pace for the 15th consecutive quarter of double-digit earnings growth, which is just remarkable. You don't get that typically in the middle part of a cycle. You usually get that coming out of a recession. So what we're seeing has been nothing short of remarkable, and it's not just the tech sector. Of course, tech and energy will lead this time, but it is broad-based. Like you said, it's across financials. It's going to be across most sectors, positive for markets.
10: How does a retirement plan do higher highs? How do you do momentum in a long-term conservative plan?
11: The reality is, if you look at markets, you know, everybody always says buy low, sell high. The reality of markets is buy high, sell higher. If you look at broad markets, you're hitting new all-time highs pretty much once every 15, 16 days going back to 1957. So that's the way markets historically move.
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14: And the second season of Beef suffered a drop of more than 70%. Bloomberg's Lucas Shaw.
28: In some cases, there's too much of a lag between seasons. In other cases, people would say that the creative wasn't good enough. And then it sort of ties into this larger question of engagement, and are people actually just watching less Netflix than they used to?
14: What does Netflix say?
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32: President Trump back in prime time. Welcome to the Thursday edition of Balance of Power as the president prepares to address the nation in prime time tonight from the White House. Expected to question the results of the 2020 election in his latest push for the Save America Act. We'll tell you what we know when we talk in a moment with Bloomberg's Tyler Kendall. Cliff Young from Ipsos joins us with fresh polling on the president and the midterms. And as the U.S. intensifies strikes against Iran again overnight, we're going to hear from the ranking member of the Senate Armed Forces Committee, Jack Reed of Rhode Island, and we'll get analysis from our political panel. Rick and Jeannie are both with us for the hour, and so is Charlie Pellett. Let's start with the Thursday trade right now. To Wall Street we go. Charlie, how's it going?
0: All right, now looking at a decidedly mixed market, Joe Matthew. The Dow higher, yes. S&P, NASDAQ, NASDAQ 100 index all in the red. The Dow being led higher by United Health, Merck, and also Nike. Right now we do have the Dow up 58 points. That is a gain of 0.1%. But the S&P 500 index trading lower, down 22 right now, down by about 0.3%. Familiar theme for investors, more weakness in chip names. NASDAQ down 0.9%.

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19: Here's what you've made popular by getting your stream on. 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That's followed by Cape Fear on Apple TV. The second season of The Agency on Paramount Plus holds the 8th spot. Debuting at 7, the new emotional drama, The 5-Star Weekend, starring Jennifer Garner on Peacock. With From on MGM Plus holding at 6. The new Harlan Coben mystery, I Will Find You, on Netflix remains at 5. And the final season of The Bear on FX on Hulu slips back to 4. House of the Dragon on HBO Max roars into the top 3. 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

0: Guarding Your Nest Egg with Mike Lester. I'm Cheryl White. And Mike, I have a subject I'd like to approach right now that could be a little bit difficult.
1: Gosh, you know what just came to mind immediately was lion taming, you know.
0: No, yeah, okay, oh. That would be difficult.
1: That just seems scary and difficult. I don't think they do that anymore, okay. But I don't know why that image just, what would be difficult? So what were you going to say? Didn't have anything to do with lion taming.
0: Well, this one's kind of one of those, like, knots in your stomach kind of subjects, at least for me it is, and that's talking about your inheritance.
1: Mm-hmm. Sure.
0: And in particular, say that you have a widowed parent who decides to remarry late in life and you go, wait a sec, what about my inheritance? Am I still going to get that? Is this person going to step in and take control?
1: Yeah.
0: Or
1: yeah, I mean, well, it's different for everybody. I mean, of course, gosh, I'm doing this going on 30 years now. So that is not uncommon for a host of reasons, right? So there are a lot of reasons that potentially your parents aren't together, or you're the parent of someone and you're not together with your spouse that you had, with them initially.
0: Mm-hmm.
1: Again, a million reasons, including, God forbid, somebody passes away to sort of whatever. And I think each family handles it a bit different. But I would say this, it would not be uncommon to have a situation when a second marriage or, even more. But I mean, regardless of the scenario, it can get complicated. And then I think it's somewhat natural, obviously, for beneficiaries to wonder. I don't know that I talk to a lot of couples and I talk to a lot of beneficiaries, and I think a lot of beneficiaries have some concern, but also they feel like, well, it's mom or dad's money. And, they need to do with it what makes them happy, and, mm-hmm. Whatever's left, I'll be fine with, right? So you have a lot of situations where beneficiaries are plenty successful in their own right. They certainly don't want to see the money get wasted, but they're not just, kind of waiting for it. And then you do have situations where people are waiting for it. You have situations where the estates are, quite large, so there's no way to really spend it, so it has to go somewhere. And, yeah, so people get concerned. A lot of times we'll meet with couples and second marriages, and they keep their assets separate. And one of the main reasons they keep their assets separate is the beneficiary situation, right? So one has a certain amount of kids, another one has a certain amount of kids, and then they just, carve out, these are my expenses, this is what I'll cover, these are your expenses, what you'll cover. They keep the assets separate, and then they get distributed to beneficiaries accordingly. Another scenario might be, there's a family home, and then regardless of who lives the longest, they can, stay there until they're gone, and then eventually when they're both gone, it gets distributed amongst beneficiaries, however was previously decided. But these decisions often are made a little simpler. We talk about what is the benefit of a trust, right? We talk about wills, and we talk about trusts, and we talk about what they can do. We talk about this idea of the probate process and the potential problems with probate and the reasons you would want to avoid probate. The process of probate, which is courts trying to establish clear title to your assets. And probably the most common issue for most people would be real estate. You can't exactly name a beneficiary on real estate, right? There's not a document other than a will that would say, okay, when I'm gone, this is where I want the real estate to go, or this is who I want to have receive it. So, you can do that with bank accounts. You can do that with investment accounts because you literally name beneficiaries on the accounts. It doesn't quite work that way with real estate. So, yeah, sure. Well, it's an issue regardless of your situation. If you're in that situation, you're listening now, I think it's most beneficial for people to have an understanding ahead of time how things are going to pan out. And trust documents, combination of wills and trust can be very beneficial there, which is, again, a big part of the reason why we do that. We want to make sure that, we're not just doing the income planning or the tax planning or the managing of the assets, through actively managed portfolios, but all right, what's the end game? How can I sleep at night knowing that my assets are distributed in the way that I want them to if something happens to me? Or I should say, not if, when, right? Mm-hmm. Something happens to you. Yeah.
0: Yeah, it just seems like one of those subjects. It can be difficult to bring up, but if there is a marriage happening, and let's be honest, sometimes there are people looking to marry someone who has a lot of money.
1: Sure.
0: And it does happen.
1: It happens. It's out there, and the kids are, sometimes not as trusting, maybe,
0: Exactly. Yep.
1: Of the scenario. I'm like, oh, well,
0: I don't,
1: What exactly is he up to with mom, or what exactly is she up to with dad? And, you know, it's out there. I can tell you from experience, not as common as you would think.
0: Oh, well, good. That kind of.
1: Yeah. In my experience, I've met with a lot of people in that situation. For the most part, it's usually mapped out pretty well and not a lot of hard feelings. You know, we actually get a lot of calls and have a lot of clients that are in a situation where maybe they haven't worked with an advisor in the past and they want to have a third party involved in case something happens.
0: Mm-hmm.
1: So that third party can help along the way, meaning not always the case, but kind of a traditional scenario where you've got a husband and a wife and she's largely had him doing most of the finance stuff, you know, and kind of worrying about that. But he's already thinking, well, gee whiz, she's going to outlive me, right? Which is statistically probably going to be the case.
0: Mm-hmm.
1: And he's starting to worry, well, gosh, I have been doing this. It's not that she's not capable, I would say, but, you know, I just had a conversation the other day. I was talking to a gentleman and he goes, well, yeah, my wife didn't come. He goes, honestly, she's just not interested in any of this stuff. Right. And I'm like, okay, well, that's not uncommon. All right. Not always the case, but not uncommon. And he goes, so, you know, just so you know, you're pretty much going to be working with me on this. But also he had some concerns. He wanted to get a third party in case something happened so she knows who to call. Right. And then as a fiduciary, so we're legally bound to work in his family's best interest. And so even though he had done a lot of the investing himself over time, you know, there are a lot of people out there looking to, you know, have a third party involved. And, and that, of course, can go the other way, you know, where mom was more of the finance person and dad wasn't.
0: Oh, sure.
1: To have some help. But just as an example, it's pretty common. But I'd say most people have it mapped out. You know, there's always a story or some of it's like right out of a movie, Cheryl. But that's kind of where we come in. If we get like an odd request for a withdrawal from an account that doesn't make a whole lot of sense. I mean, we're the first line of defense. That's what a lot of people want. Like, well, if you get a request for a rather large sum to be pulled out of the account, then what's the system of checks and balances? Well, first thing we're going to do is call and make sure. Next thing we're going to try to find out is, you know, is it legit? Okay, you did request. All right, if it's still weird after that, we're going to want to find out, well, what's it for? Are you under duress? You know, I mean, I can think of a scenario where we had a client that, you know, we can obviously, you know, become more vulnerable the older we get, right?
0: Yes, of course.
1: And he's made a request to wire, you know, tens of thousands of dollars overseas. You know, of course, that's a red flag. So, you know, we're calling up and going, hey, you know, well, you know, and it turned out to be a problem, right? So we caught it. But my point is having somebody involved to help in those situations is it's a good thing. Yep.
0: It really is. So for just a second, let's dive into that comprehensive financial plan, because we've talked about small business owners. We've talked about people and remarriages and those kinds of things, blended families and beneficiaries. And the comprehensive financial plan, where does that start? And what's the path you take with that?
1: I don't want to oversimplify, but it doesn't have to be that complicated. So basically, I talk about goals a lot. So let's take a look at your situation. It's going to start with expenses. How much do you spend in a month? How much do you spend in a year? What about an emergency account? You know, what is your access to money? Well, when we know what somebody is spending, and there's a range, you know, there's the expenses that show up on your credit card statement, Cheryl, right?
0: Or
1: the automatic draft out of your bank account or whatever it is. Then there's the other stuff that doesn't quite show up, you know, the trip you decided to take or some expense at the house, a roof or the AC or a remodel. You know, it could be a million different things, but there's the real number on how much are you going to need. And it's not income, it's expense. What meaning after taxes and inflation, how much do you have to be earning on your portfolio, right? To be successful. If we define success as not running out of money. Then we're just taking a look at, okay, here's how much you've set aside for retirement. What rate of return do you need to meet your goal? And then what's the most efficient way to get you that rate of return? Efficiency meaning what's the best rate of return for the least amount of risk? And then how much could we rely on the consistency of those returns moving forward? It sounds complicated, but we've been doing this for so long, it's quite easy for us to map it out. And then when we're mapping it out and we're able to show people investment options, a lot of times they didn't even know existed. You know, frankly, they're like, well, gee whiz, I wish I would have known about this a long time ago. Then it becomes even easier. And then when you can show people how this works and show them on paper and show them the consistency of it, there's a peace of mind that comes with knowing, okay, I'm okay. I've saved enough for retirement. I'm going to be able to accomplish my goal, which is a certain amount of income, net of taxes and inflation, and I'm going to be okay.
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4: Two Hillsborough deputies have been shot and wounded in Ruskin near Tampa. They've been airlifted to Tampa General Hospital. The suspect also hospitalized. We're waiting more information from the sheriff on conditions of those wounded. Three Hollywood police officers hospitalized for smoke inhalation after responding to a townhome fire this morning, rescuing a mother and her two young children.
5: That they were first on scene and that they went up using the ladder to try assist the mom and the children to get down.
4: Hollywood Fire Rescue's Shay Kaufman says the 70-year-old grandfather had already jumped off the balcony, hospitalized with head injuries, the children and three Hollywood officers being treated for smoke inhalation. Two members of President Trump's cabinet are in Tampa this afternoon. HHS Secretary Robert F. Kennedy Jr. and Agriculture Secretary Brooke Rollins are promoting better quality hospital food. With Florida's News, I'm Gordon Bird.
6: This is a Bloomberg Money Minute. Stocks have been fluctuating. Chip stocks hit a bit by AI spending worries as some investors think shares of the high-flying AI-related companies are just a bit overpriced right now. Shares of Chicago-based United Airlines among those trading lower. United's earning outlook missed expectations. You can blame that on the Middle East and spiking airline fuel costs. Even so, United and rival Delta both seeing strong travel demand, especially for premium and international offerings. Adult Happy Meals at restaurants are luring even high-earning American diners now with a burger, fries, and a drink at a set price. The bundle sales are up 15% from a year earlier across all restaurant segments, but up 21% at fine dining establishments as inflation even hits the white tablecloth crowd. And Kroger popping the cork on luxury wine with plans for almost 150 new luxury wine shops in its stores nationwide, along with trained wine stewards and tasting bars. Denise Pellegrini, Bloomberg Radio.
7: The White House says President Trump will deliver a major address to the nation tonight. Press Secretary Karoline Leavitt said the president will discuss protecting the integrity of American elections when he speaks from the White House. Trump is set to give the speech at 9 p.m. Eastern. He has previously teased that he will deliver big news during the speech. This will mark Trump's first primetime address since about a month after the start of the Iran war. Wildfires burning in Canada and Minnesota are causing air quality issues across large portions of the country. The smoke was dense and hazy yesterday from Minnesota to Michigan and upstate New York and further into the Northeast. Today, the smoke is expected from Ohio to Wisconsin, with some possible over Philadelphia, Chicago, and Minneapolis. It'll keep heading south tomorrow into more of the Midwest, Appalachia, and East Coast while things start to improve in the north. Life-threatening flash flooding has been pounding parts of Texas. Governor Greg Abbott has declared a state of emergency across 59 counties, saying the number one priority is the protection of life. I'm Chris Caraggio.
8: Vehicle fire 19 southbound has all lanes closed between 66th Street North and 67th 2nd. Avenue North, also another crash, 275 southbound before Kennedy Boulevard. That's blocking the center lane. And 275 southbound, the on-ramp from Gandy Boulevard, right lane is blocked there due to a crash. See traffic troubles. Call the traffic tip line at 866-545-9595. With traffic, I'm Katie Wilkins.
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0: Safeguarding Your Nest Egg with Mike Lester. We're with you every week at this time, and thanks for listening. We appreciate that. And, you know, at the top of the show, I mentioned Barndominium. I'd never heard about that before, so I learned about that today. And then in the break, I learned something else from you, Michael.
1: Of all the things that we talk about during breaks, we just blow people's minds.
0: Light blue.
1: Has nothing to do with financial stuff.
0: I learned about light blue.
1: Light blue, yeah.
0: And spiders.
1: Yes. We were talking about that. Bugs.
0: That is so interesting.
1: A lot of people will paint their eaves, right, or their ceilings, or you know, anything that you want to keep spiders off of. If you paint it light blue, it's unappealing to spiders, so they won't hunt there or you know build their webs there, that sort of a thing. And then we were talking about it, so I'm like, you said, well, why? I don't know. I just know that. I just know they don't like light blue, so people, that's where they paint. I don't know how I know it, but then I had to look it up and go, well, why don't I like? So according to Google, they don't like it because it mimics the sky or daylight, and it makes them feel exposed to predators. So they feel like they're standing. I guess they just feel like they're standing out in the open, and a bird's going to eat them. So they just won't do it. So there you go.
0: Perceived vulnerability. I love that.
1: Perceived vulnerable. So, well, actually, I learned that from my mother. So that's how I know. My mother told me, you know, all the things your mom can teach you.
0: Moms know stuff.
1: Yeah. Well, I was telling you about some ants, and then we were talking about spiders, and you brought up bug spray. And I said, well, yeah, you can't. Like, if you spray floors for spiders, it doesn't do anything, right? Because spiders don't preen. So they can walk through pesticide all day long. They never preen, if you don't know. It's like, you know, licking your feet, basically. But roaches do. That's why roach spray works and all.
0: Oh, my gosh. So
1: they walk through it. But then they ingest it because they lick their feet, you know. There you go.
0: I feel like I'm taking a class on bug theory.
1: There aren't too many things that creep me out, but spiders are one of them.
0: Yeah, but they...
1: And this might be why I've, you know, figured out how to keep them away and how to rid the house of them. Yes, I'm not a big fan.
0: Well, I love spiders outside because they do good things. And I talk to them all the time. Seriously, when I see one in the house, I always, you know what? We had a deal. You live outside, I live inside. That's the way it needs to kind of be. So.
1: Yeah, I don't run around killing them. It's just the idea of one being under the bed sheets kind of deal. I don't know why that just creeps
0: me out.
1: Stop.
0: Stop now. Okay. Just stop.
1: Yeah.
0: Okay.
1: It bothers me a lot. I mean, there could be a snake in there. It would not bother me as much as a spider. I just don't want a spider on me. That's all.
0: Okay. So we're going to do a restart. Hey, this is Guarding Your Nest Egg with Mike Lester. And, you know, Mike, I saw something recently about late career savers. I'm not sure exactly what that means. But they were just talking about the fact that sometimes people don't know how to spend what they've saved when they transition to retirement. It's like they don't even have a plan. It's like, well, I have this money saved and it looks like it's enough, so let's go. Yeah, but a plan is good, right?
1: Well, you need a plan so you understand how to spend it. How much can you spend without running out, right? So that's it's a moving number, it's a moving target. Because we don't know exactly how long we're going to live. So we have to make assumptions on how long we're going to live to put together a plan on how much we can spend. And so you don't want to come up short. I was just having a conversation with a couple the other day, and he was pretty pessimistic about his life expectancy. You know, that nice guy, he was great. He's like, yeah. He's like, I just don't, you know, I'm just doing the math on my family. He goes, I figure, you know, maybe like 82. And every time I hear them, I'm like, oh, you know, that's just...
0: 82.
1: I'm sorry you feel that way, but okay. You know, but that's your number. You know, I want them to be more optimistic, but they've got reasons for feeling that way, right? So, but he's like, but how about my wife? You know, at least 95. Well, I mean, that means you need to run a plan to 95 because, I mean, you're probably not going to both, you know, pass away at the same time. Not everybody gets that movie, The Notebook, you know, the ending where they both just kind of curl up in bed together and pass away or something.
0: I don't think that happens very often.
1: It happens very often, right? So you have to plan for this stuff. And so the plan is important. So there's a, you know, there's a plan for managing money. How are you invested? What can you expect for the average rate of return? How much risk are you taking? So there's an investment plan there. But then there also needs to be an income plan based on our expectations for growth in the portfolio based on your expenses. How much can you pull out every year without running out of money if you guys live to 95 or even more than that? And then I think the question you asked was actually a little bit different than that. It was, you know, they have the money, but they don't really have maybe a plan to spend it. That could also mean they don't need it, right? So we do have situations where, you know, people have saved for retirement. So they have a retirement savings, but then they don't necessarily have a plan to spend it because they've already got income from other sources, right? It could be pension income. A lot of people out there have real estate income. You know, they own commercial buildings or residential. A lot of people out there with farm income. So there's an income plan there, and then understanding, you know, the taxes and how it comes in and how much it is. So imagine you're in a situation where, you know, you got all this money saved up in a 401k or an IRA. You don't really need it, but then you're starting to realize, well, gee whiz, there's this thing called a required minimum distribution, right? Depending on your current age, maybe you're already taking the distribution, or maybe you have to take it at 73, or maybe you have to take it at 75. It's very age specific, but regardless, having to take that distribution off of an account that you don't need, there's a trickle down effect. A, you're forced to take the distribution. B, you have to pay tax on the distribution. C, it could mess with your Medicare Part B through something called IRMA. I'm not talking about the terrible hurricane. I'm talking about, you know, IRMAA. So it's a problem. So then you start wondering, well, what should I do? And then we get into these conversations. Another big buzzword, people are Roth conversions, right? Should I do a Roth conversion? Well, let's take a look at it. Let's do the math. You know, what are the benefits potentially of Roth conversion? Mm-hmm. But also what are the potential problems? So, you know, one thing that I hear a lot in advertising is, Roth conversion. Here's all the benefits. What I don't hear a lot about is what's the catch? You know, well, of course you don't want to have to pay tax on money later. Of course you want to let it grow tax free. Of course you don't want to have to take required minimum distributions. But what does it actually take to put yourself in a situation where you get your money from something like an IRA or a 401k to something like a Roth IRA or a Roth 401k? You know, the devil's literally in the details, and that's a big part of what we're helping, right? So how do we help people understand the details and make informed decisions moving forward?
0: And when you're talking about a Roth conversion, you still have to pay the taxes. You just pay them now rather than later, correct?
1: Yeah. So the way that I would describe Roth conversion would be, okay, we know what the tax rates are today. We can calculate how much tax you would pay on whatever portion of that retirement account you converted to Roth. And it's sort of the devil you know versus the devil that you don't, which is the future. You know, what are tax rates in the future? That sort of thing. So there can be peace of mind when it comes to taking control of that situation. Yes, you're going to pay the tax, right? There's no tax avoidance. Now there are some tax mitigation. Mitigation is very different than avoidance. You're not avoiding tax. But there are ways to mitigate that, you know, we're happy to help explain and show people how well you can do conversions, but then also get some tax credits and, you know, it's advanced tax planning.
0: Mm-hmm.
1: But if you're in a situation where A, you're wondering if Roth conversion is right for you, B, you're wondering, well, is there a smart way to do it versus just literally if you had $1 million in a 401k and you turned around and, well, I'm just going to convert it to Roth this year. Okay. You know, but you just had an additional $1 million in income this year. You know, what do you think that does to your tax bracket? Well, you just maximized it. If you're 65 or older and you have Medicare Part B, what happened there? Your IRMA just went up. But again, I had conversations where they're like, well, does it make sense just to do it and get it over with and just have the IRMA go up for a year and then not have to worry about it anymore? Well, it might, but we got to look at everything and try to figure out what your best case scenario is. But going back to people who have these retirement accounts, maybe they need them for income. Maybe they don't need them. Maybe they just want to pass them on to beneficiaries. Or if the goal is to maximize benefits to beneficiaries, suddenly Roth conversion gets more attractive. Right? Because they're receiving it tax-free. If your long-term goal is, well, I just want to get income off of it to supplement my income, and beneficiaries, whoever they are, can just deal with it when I'm gone, then, you know, Roth conversion might not be that attractive to you. But understanding what your options are and the pros and cons is really beneficial, which is why we offer. I mean, we're happy to have that conversation with you. If you want to find out whether or not you're a good candidate for a Roth conversion, we'll show you exactly how it works. We'll show you how to, you know, if you'd like to look at how can I mitigate tax and do it, if you just want to get it done, or if you want to find out, you know, is it right for you is a relative thing. Cheryl. You know, right is everybody's different. Everybody's goals are unique. So whether it's right for you or not, I think should be based on understanding how it works and then making a decision from there.
0: Right. So maybe you want a barn dough, or maybe you want to travel.
1: Maybe you want to cash in your 401k and get a barn dough. I don't know.
0: I don't know. Everyone has different goals in retirement. So whatever those are, whatever your dreams are, you could talk about that as part of the comprehensive financial plan offered by Talon. For those of you 55 or older with at least $250,000 put aside for retirement, Mike's going to give you that comprehensive financial plan complimentary and also give you the gift of a will and trust once that plan is in your hands. So to get started, we invite you to give us a call right now at 813-797-7000. That's 813-797-7000. Just give us a call and we'll set an appointment and get you started, get you on your way. And if you already have a financial plan, by the way, Mike, you'll give it a second look.
1: Oh, sure. I mean, I'd call it a second opinion or a second look. I mean, I think that anytime you have a financial plan or you feel like you have a pretty good idea about your investments moving forward, whatever firm that you're working with, they could have a completely different business model than, say, Talon's business model, right? Mm-hmm. Our business model. It doesn't mean ours is better, because not all financial advisors are the same, right? There's advisors are people too. Firms are firms. They have objectives. They have goals. They have business models. So chances are, if you're already working with somebody, that advisor is a product of their own environment, and that environment is what you're getting when it comes to financial advice, right? Or just methods for managing money. So if ours is different, then, you know, it's potentially beneficial to understand a little bit more about what your options are, and we're happy to do that for you complimentary.
0: And, you know, it's a comparison. You know, you can look at the comprehensive financial plan and kind of lay it next to the one you already have and just go, okay, which one suits me better? Which one is the one that I think I relate to the most?
1: Yeah, I think so. I think there's a, I know there's a, not with all advisors, but there are some firms. I was thinking years ago, I went and I visited this firm and they were like, well, hey, listen, we're going to show you how we do things. And it made me really, really uncomfortable, because basically the way that their entire objective was to meet clients of other financial advisors. And then they literally called it driving the wedge. It was literally their terminology. I'm like, well, here's how we drive the wedge between the client and their current advisor. We do this and we do this and we do this. And it's really, really great, because, you know, basically the gist of it is we just get them really mad at their current advisor and convince them to come over to us. And I thought, this not my cup of tea, you know? So my point is that is out there. So a lot of times when people are like, oh, come get a second opinion, I think, unfortunately, for some people who are getting second opinions, it can feel kind of aggressive. And I hope people can just kind of tell by our language and how we go about things.
0: That's not where we're going with this.
1: It's, hey, but you might find out some things you don't know. And we're happy to give you our version of a written financial plan and do all the analysis for you. And you might learn a few things. And again, knowledge is power.
0: Sure is. Here's the number again, 813-797-7000. Right after this break, we'll be back with more Guarding Your Nest Egg with Mike Lester.
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0: Along with Mike Lester, I'm Cheryl White, and thanks for listening. We really appreciate you being here. Mike, we're in the last segment of our show this week, so tell me something new. Tell me something that you haven't shared already about...
1: Something new? We need you to start coming in with some gardening tips. I don't really have any of those. You're the big gardener. I mean, I was giving tips on how to eliminate spiders.
0: I know. from your house. Seriously, I am looking.
1: I don't know
0: up
1: what that has to do with financial planning,
0: blue paint. I'm really looking it up. Yeah.
1: Yeah. Well, I mean, but I do feel like that's helpful for people who didn't know that. A lot of people know that, but some people don't. So
0: obviously.
1: You didn't know it, but there you go. Yeah. And I would not have known it if my mother hadn't told me. And I just probably learned this, I don't know, within the past 10 years. So it's not like I grew up with a can of blue paint, you know, running around. You know, doing stuff. I always like to kind of defer back to, you know, conversations that we're having with people during the week or phone calls that we've gotten and just experiences that we have. They're all unique, but they can also be very similar, right? So we're talking to people every single week that retired or very close to it. Typically, they have concerns about making that transition to retirement. So how do I get my money to work for me, right? As opposed to me working to get the money to put it in the retirement account. A lot of questions about just structural stuff, just the components or the dynamic of, well, all right, and when I go to work, I get paid and they withhold tax and I get my health insurance and I get this. And I show up, I get all these things. When I retire, you know, they all go away. My health insurance goes away, not for everybody, but for most. You know, I'm not putting money in a retirement account anymore. I'm pulling money out of a retirement account. How does it get from my retirement account into my bank account so I can actually spend it? What about the taxes? What about, you know, just all of these things are very, very common questions. So, you know, as we're having these conversations and working through things. So part of it is the mechanic. But then also the returns are really, really important. And a big thing, obviously, for people in retirement is income. Where is it going to come from? Obviously, Social Security for most people is going to be a component of it. So there are strategies when it comes to Social Security. You need to understand what they are. But there is, you know, no one size fits all when it comes to Social Security. You've heard me say this before, Cheryl. If we knew exactly how long we were going to live, I could tell you exactly what you should do with your Social Security. But we don't know that. So what we need to do is come up with a plan on Social Security that fits most situations, right? Not necessarily all situations. So understanding that is a big part of what we do, you know, for people, educating them on the options. You know, some people say, oh, well, I heard you should just wait till 70 because it's maximized. I'm like, okay, that's correct. It is maximized if you wait till 70. You could also take it at 62, which minimizes it. But that 8 years in between 62 and 70 of all the payments you would have gotten, when you do the math, how long does it take to get all that money that you would have gotten back, right? So sure, you maximize it at 70, but what if you only live to be 71 or 72 or 75? The answer is no, the math doesn't work. Or what if you didn't need it, but you took it anyway and reinvested it? Okay, what's the average rate of return? What does that look like? So there's all of those components. You know, as we're, you know, just talking about income, then obviously that's a concern. So I just mentioned, how does the income get from my portfolio into my checking account? And what about tax? But then how do you generate income inside of your retirement account? And so for a lot of people, that's a little, you know, concerning because they understand a lot of times what it looks like in those accounts to own stocks or bonds or mutual funds or something like that, because, you know, they put money in and they can sort of watch it grow. But usually those investments were meant for growth because you were in an asset accumulation phase. You were growing assets over time. Those investments that you're potentially accustomed to weren't designed to generate income. In other words, they're not kicking off a dividend or a coupon or something like that. So how do you get into investments that do that for you, and what are the options? So a big part of what we're doing every single week is helping people with the income options. And you've heard me, Cheryl, we haven't talked about it on today's show, but we do a lot with something called a structured note. And the reason that we like structured notes is because we have a lot of control on the front end of how we can build or structure, right, the structured note. And what I mean by that is we can control the timeline. So what time period would you be in the structured note for? And so for people who aren't familiar, at the end of the day, a structured note is essentially a bond. It's a zero coupon bond, and I can explain that in more detail. But the idea is the fact that it's a bond means it has a timeline, right? A date of maturity. Mm-hmm. So I could set that up for a year if I wanted to, or 13 months, or 24 months, or 18 months, or 36 months, so we can control the timeline. Then we can also control the risk in a lot of different ways. And in controlling the risk, we also can control, to an extent, the return, on a structured note. So what I mean by that is we can pick what's called an underlying investment. So a structured note is going to have what's called an underlier, and the underlier is typically a stock or stocks, or it could be an exchange traded fund or something like that, but it's just an underlying investment that it's tracking. So again, it could be the S&P 500 ETF. It could be, we've talked about this before, like a gold ETF or a silver ETF. It could be individual stock, like we've talked about Tesla in the past or SpaceX or something else. And then we can control the protection. So I can decide how much downside protection we want on the principal investment, but then also with a structured note or a bond, it's considered a coupon, but think of it as the interest, right? So what is it paying? So what's the coupon on it? So because we can control time, risk, and to an extent, the return, this is why we like the structured notes. And then so typically what we would do is look at, okay, what are the investment options available to somebody that would provide income? So a lot of people might use preferred stocks, if preferred stocks are paying dividends, or they could, you know, dividend stocks. Some people might use bonds. So some people out there are recommending annuities. And so some people are using annuities, right, for income. But, you know, when somebody comes to me and they said, well, Mike, you know, why wouldn't you use an annuity? In my mind, I know it to be an extremely inefficient investment that not all, but many misrepresent in order to sell and get a commission, right? And why do I feel that way? Because people come to my office all the time. They're like, well, I've got this annuity. I know you don't like annuities. You're not going to like it. But they told me I was guaranteed 7% per year or 8% or whatever they told them they were guaranteed. And then so I did it. And, you know, because it sounded pretty good at the time. Like, yeah, but you're not guaranteed 7% or 8%. There's no such thing, Cheryl.
0: But that's what it sounds like.
1: But it sounds that way, right? And so the problem is, whether the individual selling the annuity came right out and said, okay, your principal is guaranteed to grow at 7% or 8% per year, whatever the number is, or whether they just let you believe that, it's the same problem, right? Whether they told you that or let you believe it, it's still misleading, you know? So why don't we use annuities? Because they don't do that. So dividend stocks can be good. So we certainly have dividend portfolios because the, you know, but you still got volatility in the underlying investment. Bonds can be good, but bonds still fluctuate. Just look at 2022, right? So people have this sort of view of safety, but they don't realize you can lose. I mean, historically bonds can be down, you know, quite a bit more than you would think. And structured notes have, you know, their own sort of risk reward, but you know, what we would typically do is look at a combination of these different investments, not including the annuities, but the other stuff, and say, all right, well, what's the best way to accomplish your goal? And here's an example. I mean, it's not an offer. I always say that. You know, I'm not offering this to our listeners because this is a structured note that we've recently done. And again, not for everybody. You have to find out if structured notes are suitable. And then if we had a structured note available, what we would do is explain to you exactly how they work. We would give you the prospectus. You'd review it. You know, there's a sequence of events that needs to happen, right? From a suitability standpoint, if you would ever want a structured note. But I can talk about stuff that we did in the past. A lot of people were coming to us like, Mike, I want to get in on SpaceX. I want to get in on the IPO. Well, you know, the IPO, that wasn't something that people could do. If you understand the difference between IPO and then actually trading. But what you could do, you know, once it started trading, is you could just go buy SpaceX if you wanted. But instead, I said, you know what, a lot of clients, but why don't I come up with something that is based on SpaceX, but provides some protection for our clients, because they're looking for income, a lot of them, not all, but they're also looking for some security. So, you know, I went out and I wound up building a 3-year structured note. So that means it matures in 3 years from the issue date. We had 50% downside protection on the principal and on the coupon, right? We just think of that as the interest. So that means the only way you could lose principal would be if the bank defaulted, or if at maturity in 3 years, SpaceX was down 50% or more, right, from where it started. So, if, you know, recently it's trading around 150, right? So let's say it was trading at 150, and then it has to be worth, you know, basically 75 or less to lose money. So people could, all right, wrap their brain around that. Okay, I've got some downside protection. The coupon in a month, again, you wouldn't get a coupon in a particular month if it was down 50% or more. But at the end of the day, that was paying 23.15% per year. Right. So
0: wait a minute.
1: People wouldn't.
0: What was it?
1: 23.15% per year.
0: Oh, wow.
1: So I don't know that, you know, it's a suitable investment for a particular listener, but it might be worth a conversation. Certainly there is no investment that's right for everybody. You need to understand how they work. But wouldn't you at least like to know it was available? I mean, yes. I would say probably most people listening aren't even aware that something like that existed at the time, right? And it's just because, you know, maybe they're not having a conversation with somebody that even works with that.
0: Yeah.
1: So yeah, I mean, so as we wrap up the show, Cheryl, I mean, and that's just one flavor. We are working on structured notes all the time. I think if you're curious how they work, just give us a call. If we have something currently available, we can get you all the information and the disclosures. If we don't, we can certainly, you know, let you know what we're working on and call you back when we have something. But at the end of the day, you know, knowledge is power. And if you don't understand what all of your options are, and if you've never heard of that, it means you frankly, you don't understand what all of your options are, right? Mm-hmm. And it's because somebody didn't tell you. So if you want more information on that or anything else we've talked about, just give us a call.
0: Absolutely. So here's the number, 813-797-7000. And you can call now. That's 813-797-7000. Mike, that does it for this week.
1: Once again, yep. And I appreciate all the calls. And we miss a few because we're chatting, but we'll give you a call back.
0: We sure will. Thanks for listening. And we will talk to you next time for Guarding Your Nest Egg. The information provided is for educational and informational purposes only and should not be construed as legal, tax, or financial advice. 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
7: Florida gasoline getting more expensive. Averages up another 6 cents today. Now $3.95 for a gallon of regular. And a second suspect is in custody in connection with the theft of more than $31,000 worth of Apple products from a FedEx truck back in November. Police say Yasmani Aguiar Gonzalez turned himself in yesterday. Last month, police arrested Michael Turo Cabrera in the case. Aguiar Gonzalez's attorney says his client decided to turn himself in after learning of Turo Cabrera's arrest.
8: Oh, man, I can't believe I'm going back to jail.
7: That's James Shepard being put in the back of a Flagler County Sheriff's Office cruiser after a deputy pulled the 52-year-old over as he drove on a suspended license to his court-ordered drug class, where it's believed he was going to use a fake bladder to provide a urine sample. He's caught on video tossing the so-called Whizinator onto the cruiser's floorboard.
9: I asked you if you had anything on your person.
8: I don't.
9: You did, and you're lying to me.
7: Shepard is being held without bond, driving without a license, violating probation, defrauding a drug test, and tampering with evidence. And back-to-school season is right around the corner, but...
10: 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Natalie Rodriguez, Miami.
7: Florida Lottery says tomorrow's Mega Millions jackpot has cleared $672 million. Saturday's Powerball jackpot not far behind, worth an estimated $526 million. And Universal Orlando's Fast and Furious supercharged ride set to close earlier than expected. They announced the last day for visitors to experience the ride based on the popular movie franchise will be August 16th. They originally announced it would close in 2027. With Florida's news, I'm Al Lewis.
11: The White House says President Trump will deliver a major address to the nation tonight. Press Secretary Karoline Leavitt said the president will discuss protecting the integrity of American elections when he speaks from the White House. Trump is set to give the speech at 9 p.m. Eastern. He has previously teased that he will deliver big news during the speech. This will mark Trump's first primetime address since about a month after the start of the Iran war. Wildfires burning in Canada and Minnesota are causing air quality issues across large portions of the country. The smoke was dense and hazy yesterday from Minnesota to Michigan and upstate New York and further into the Northeast. Today, the smoke is expected from Ohio to Wisconsin, with some possible over Philadelphia, Chicago, and Minneapolis. It'll keep heading south tomorrow into more of the Midwest, Appalachia, and East Coast while things start to improve in the north. Life-threatening flash flooding has been pounding parts of Texas. Governor Greg Abbott has declared a state of emergency across 59 counties, saying the number one priority is the protection of life. I'm Chris Garagio.
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14: Good afternoon. Road closure at St. Pete, Tyrone Boulevard, northbound after 66th Street. All lanes are blocked. 275 southbound on ramp from Gandy Boulevard. The on-ramp right lane is blocked. Courtney Campbell Causeway road work continues. That's westbound at Rocky Point Drive. Road construction blocking the right lane and turn lane. And in Ruskin, police activity on U.S. 41. That's closed. North and southbound right lanes are blocked at Shell Point Road. Get traffic info around the clock by searching News Radio WFLA on iHeartRadio. I'm Pat Largo.
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0: Normal is broken. 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Rachel Cruz, Ramsey personality, number one best-selling author, co-host of Smart Money Happy Hour. My daughter is my co-host today. So, Rachel, we did that post, that silly thing you wanted to do with acting like we're doing a Netflix documentary or something.
1: Oh, yeah. We haven't talked about that.
0: And things gone bananas.
1: Well, everyone
0: you were right. It's a big, big deal. Apparently, it's a trend to sit down in a chair and act like you're doing a documentary, right?
1: Yeah, exactly.
0: And so we did it, and it went on Instagram. It went crazy.
1: Yeah,
0: it did
1: well.
0: The numbers are nuts. Well,
1: like 1.3 million, yeah.
0: And so, yeah, they brought like a million.
1: Yeah, over that.
0: So the guys, some of them were saying they had read the comments, and a huge number of people didn't realize you were my daughter.
1: Yes. There was a lot of like, well, today,
0: and a huge
1: I was
0: number
1: today
0: people
1: years
0: don't
1: old
0: know
1: before
0: it's
1: I
0: a
1: knew.
0: Fad and a trend.
1: Yes.
0: And they actually

0: people, and
1: then
0: you would play them doing it on.
1: Yes.
0: And so we ended up having the fire department come over to the front of our building, and our whole team got dumped.
1: Yeah, yeah, yeah.
0: Remember, they rained on us mm-hmm. with stuff. That was a pretty good post.
1: And you donate to.
0: And that's
1: yeah,
0: one. That was
1: awesome.
0: A trend that I participated in.
1: That is fair. That was fair.
0: That was only 30 years ago.
1: I was going to say, that was like 15 years ago, but that's fine. Roping you in, Dave. We're roping you in.
0: That's it. Yeah, I'm going to make me relevant yet. Niecy is in Minneapolis. Hi, Niecy. How are you?
2: I'm doing well. How are you?
0: Better than I deserve. What's up?
2: Okay, I'm calling because I am in a position where I don't have to pay any household costs as far as rent goes. And I'm just wondering if I should use my income in this time that I have living rent-free to use this time to build my business or use this time to get another job and pay off debt as fast as possible.
1: How much debt do you have?
2: About $108,000.
1: What does that consist of?
2: Student loans, stuff in collections, and a tax bill.
1: Okay.
0: And where are you living? How are you living without rent?
2: So I converted my SUV into a tiny camper, and I've been living out of my vehicle to expedite this process. And in the process, when you start working on your debt, everything starts coming into full swing. And then next thing you know, I'm getting garnished. My wages are getting garnished. So now I'm thinking maybe I should just put building the business on hold and get another job, but also I don't have any rent to pay, so it's kind of like, which road do I take?
0: Who's garnishing your wages?
2: The state for taxes.
0: Okay.
1: For a business that you own?
2: No, it's not for a business.
1: So
2: at
1: it's
2: all.
1: Like income
2: it's
1: tax.
2: Personal taxes.
1: Okay.
2: Yeah.
0: And how much in tax do you owe the state?
2: I owe about $20,000 for state and about $12,000 for federal.
0: Okay, and the state is who's garnishing you? The federal's not.
2: That's correct.
0: Okay. Mm. All right. And what do you make at your current job?
2: About $83,000 a year.
0: And that's being garnished?
2: Yes.
0: Okay, so how quick can you come up with $20,000 making $83,000 and living in your car? Pretty quick.
2: Yeah.
0: I mean, like, quickly and get rid of the garnishment by paying it off.
2: The thing is, I've been attacking my car loan debt.
0: No. You need to take care of the tax debt. And when you're doing your debt snowball, you put IRS and income tax with the state at the top of the list because of what you're experiencing. And so we're gonna get rid of the state debt as soon as possible. So $83,000. So $7,000 a month. So you're coming home with $5,000 or $6,000 a month, and you've got very little.
2: I'm down to like about $3,500.
0: Oh, because of the garnishment.
1: Because of the garnishment.
0: Yeah. How much are they taking?
2: Yeah. It's about $276.
0: $276
2: a week.
0: Oh, okay. $1,000 a month. Okay. Well, in 20 months, that'll be gone if you don't do anything. But we need to do something mm-hmm. and get rid of it as soon as possible. So the question is, do I work a side job or a side business?
2: The question is, do I work a side job or continue letting them garnish me, continue paying off my car, and then use this time to start my business as well?
0: No, you don't start a business right now.
1: Mm-mm.
0: No, you need to work as many hours as you can work, getting paid money quickly, as much money as you can make morally. And you start with this tax debt and clear it first before you clear the car. And then you clear the IRS, and then you work your debt snowball from there. And when you get back on your feet financially and you've got the IRS and the state off of you, and you've
1: and the
0: got,
1: place to live.
0: Then you get a place to live.
1: Yeah.
0: Yeah. You were very nonchalant about the fact that you're living in your car.
1: Mm-hmm.
0: But I don't want you there for long.
1: No.
2: Yeah, it's not a long-term plan. I definitely plan on Saving for a down payment for a house.
1: No,
0: no, no, no, no, no, no, no, no, no, no, no, no, no, no, no, no, no, no, no, no, no, no, no, no, no, no, no, no, no, no, no, no, no, no, no, no, no, no, no, no, no, no, no, no, no, no, no, no, no, no, no, no, no, no, no, no, no, no, no, no, no, no, no, no, no, no, no, no, no, no, no, no, no, no, no, no, no, no, no, no, no, no, no, no, no, no, no, no, no, no, no, no, no, no, no, no, no, no, no, no, no, no, no, no, no, no, no, no, no, no, no, no, no, no, no, no, no, no, no, no, no, no, no, no, no, no, no, no, no, no, no, no, no, no, no, no, no, no, no, no, no, no, no, no, no, no, no, no, no, 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

0: room, cheap apartment. I
1: know. I'll rent after my car. So yeah. The house.
2: Yeah,
1: is
2: and
1: a
2: I would want to be
1: goal,
2: out of.
1: But...
2: I mean, I would want you out of that situation in a couple of months. Like, yeah, if you can go get.
0: We don't
2: a
0: need to go
2: job...
0: into Minneapolis in the winter.
2: Right. You need
0: in the well, in the back of the SUV. So I want you to clear this debt as soon mm-hmm. as possible, working extra, and throw $3,000-$5,000 a month because all you do is work at this state debt, and then go after the IRS, and then get you and somewhere in there get you an apartment,
2: yep.
0: and get out of the car, and
2: yeah, because
0: if you're making $83,000 a year, you can live in an apartment and you can uh-huh. clear this debt and work side jobs.
2: Well, and you have $3,500 left, so if you threw an extra $2,000, lived on $1,500 with food and the car payment, mm-hmm. right, mm-hmm. And then worked extra, you could technically put $5,000,
0: yep.
2: away per month.
0: Yeah,
2: like,
0: and that'd be
2: if
0: 4 months,
2: worked.
0: You'd be done.
2: Yep, yeah.
0: That's the direction.
2: I'm sorry,
0: go.
2: Niecy. Oh.
0: Wow. Wow. You're after it, kiddo. Get after it. I love it. I appreciate your willingness to sacrifice like this, but let's have a plan so that this is
2: temporary.
0: Definitely in our past, not in our present anymore.

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0: Jacob is in Canada. Hi, Jacob. Welcome to the Ramsey Show.
1: Hi, guys. Thank you so much for taking my call. I'm very appreciative of it.
0: What's up?
1: So my question was, should I let my fiance's family move into our newly purchased home, even though she's been manipulative her whole life? Her mom.
2: Her mom's been manipulative her whole life? Is that what you said?
1: Yeah.
2: So you're not a fan of this.
1: No, obviously. I love my fiance dearly.
2: Yes.
1: And does she, I see how much it just affects her.
2: Does she recognize that?
1: Yes, she does. Okay. She does recognize it. And I think for her right now, it's just kind of grieving that we might lose her family. Like, we might have to draw a boundary to a point where we don't really see them.
0: If your family is only going to have a relationship with you because of what they can get from you, they've already abandoned you.
1: Yeah. Which, you know, I try to let my fiance know, and it's just, we're getting to a point where...
0: If you have to pay for a relationship, it's called prostitution.
2: Okay.
1: Yeah. Yeah. That's a good point. And so you guys are saying then, if it does get to a point where, you know, they just got a notice in the mail that they're going to be kicked out tomorrow.
0: You didn't do that.
1: And, yeah. No, I know. It's been their decisions. They've been kind of struggling. And I feel like they won't take any help.
0: Yeah, they don't work much.
1: Yeah, yeah. So you would recommend then just, you know, set the boundary and they can react however they want to react. And
0: you can't control their reaction. You can predict it.
1: Yeah.
2: And Jacob, they've come to you all. They've said, can we move in? Like, they've...
1: They haven't, but we're like 99% sure it's going to come. They got the letter. Okay. They've been talking about it. She's been making jokes like, oh, we could just stay in your backyard. Ha ha. You know, not really funny, but you know, tomorrow's the day.
2: Well, I don't think that a boundary has to be set until the question is asked. So
0: I wouldn't advance the boundary.
2: That's right.
0: And just say, you know, thanks for asking. We're going to be cheering for you. We love you. We'll try to do some other stuff to coach you and help you, but moving in with us really isn't something we're able to do. I'm sorry.
1: Okay.
0: And by the way, when you're setting the boundary, the fewer words that you use, the more powerful it is.
1: Okay.
0: Don't go into a lengthy explanation about family dysfunction or anything else. Just go, you know, we talked about this and we're just not able to do it. I'm so sorry, but we love you.
1: Yeah.
0: And we're coaching. We're cheering for you. We want you to win. And do you have any money? Are you doing well financially?
1: We're doing pretty well financially. Like right now we're about to finish up the renos. We'll be a little low on cash, but we both have jobs. You know, we're good at budgeting.
0: Okay, so you don't have any cash to like give them $1,000 to help them with the deposit on the next place or something like that?
1: No, I would not be able to help her with first in or last out or anything like that.
0: Okay, so. That's what I was asking. All right.
1: Yeah.
0: And Jacob, buying a house with someone you're not married to is really a dumb idea. You guys should get married yesterday.
1: I would agree. We're getting married.
0: Don't argue
1: in
0: with
1: September.
0: Me. Just go get married.
1: Can I give you one reason you can totally shut me down?
2: Yes, you can.
1: We're getting married in September. The venue's all booked. And the reason we went with the house earlier than we would have liked to is because it was a private sale. My cousin had owned the house previously. It was a good deal. That was kind of the idea behind that. Mm. But I agree. Mm.
0: Except you don't agree. But yeah, okay.
2: Hey, at least they have a venue and a date.
0: Yeah, that's good.
2: Okay. Yeah.
0: And September will be here in a month.
2: Yeah, we're moving. Yeah. We're moving that way.
0: The reason I bring that up, too, is it does change the discussion, too. If it's your mother-in-law versus your fiance's mother. That's a little change there.
2: Yeah.
0: My girlfriend who lives with me, who I'm planning to marry, parents have trouble.
2: Versus who I am
0: married
2: to. Is
0: different than my in-laws have trouble.
2: Yeah.
0: That's a different thing.
2: It is, but also the result will be the same.
0: The answer is the same, but how you think about it is different. So, you know, in other words, if you were married, I would suggest that you don't answer the question when it comes that she answers the question.
2: Mm-hmm.
0: because if you tell her mother no, you're going to be the bad guy forever and ever. The evil man that stole her daughter and that is selfish and won't share everything with our dysfunctional family. But she needs to handle her blood that's crazy. And she does anyway, probably. But if I'm the boyfriend, yeah, I'm just going to be like, what do I care if you're mad? Just be mad. You know, I'm a husband. I'm a little more worried about the long-term relationship aspects of it.
2: Sure, sure.
0: And I know we're planning to be a husband next week, but we're not a husband yet. So yeah.
2: And that's the hard, that's one of the hardest parts of the money dysfunction with family.
0: Mm-hmm.
2: And especially we're seeing more and more grown kids with their aging mm-hmm. parents, you know mm-hmm. what I mean? And it is a, that's such a hard place to be, that if you have the relation, the relational equity and the means to be able to help, and you choose to, that's beautiful and wonderful if that's what you want, you know. But this idea that I have to, that it's now my responsibility to take care of them when they've not been responsible adults, we're seeing that. I feel like more and more.
0: Oh, we see it all the time. Yeah. And, you know, again, boundaries are a decision. But here's the thing. You can, Henry Cloud talks about that in the famous book that is his best-selling book of all of his bestsellers, called Boundaries. And but if you set a boundary with someone that doesn't like boundaries, please expect them to be pissed. 100% chance they're not going to like it. Because, you know, you don't have to be mean, but I mean, 100, if they don't like the word no because they feel entitled.
2: Mm-hmm.
0: They feel like you owe them something because of blood that you have to live, that I'm going to live in your backyard. No, you're not either.
2: Passive-aggressive.
0: Not funny. I agree with him.
2: Throwing that out there.
0: That was pretty funny.
2: Not funny.
0: I like it.
2: Trying to be funny, but not funny.
0: Jake is in Pensacola. Hey, Jake, what's up?
3: Hey, guys. Thanks for having me on. How are you doing?
0: Better than I deserve. How can I help?
3: So my wife and I just recently started saving for her to go to PA school. And that's about 3 years out from now. And what we've been doing is stacking cash into a money market account.
0: Mm-hmm.
3: And I want to know if we're doing the right thing by doing that.
0: Yeah, that or high-yield savings is fine. What's your rate on it?
3: Yeah, it's 3%. That's what I found through Fidelity.
0: Okay. Yeah, you might do a little better than that with Fairwinds Credit Union. You might check their high yield savings. It might be a little better, but it's not going to be like 5% better or something.
2: Mm-mm.
0: So here's the thing. Mm-hmm. How much are we going to save total in the next 4 years for this?
3: I want to save, we both want to save around $90,000. That's
0: okay.
3: A little bit overshooting for the nearest school, but
0: so
3: I just don't know if our expenses are going to be that much higher.
0: Gotcha. So the reason that she will have $90,000 and get to go to school without debt is because you put $90,000 in the account, not because of the rate of return.
3: Okay, yes, sir.
0: Because 3% on $50,000, the middle range of this, which would be like 2 years before you get there, okay? So 3% of that is $1,500. $1,500 mm-hmm. does not mean she gets to go to school. In other words, if you got 0%, it'd be real close to getting 3%.
3: I see what you're saying. That does make sense.
0: Yeah, it's not. It's mathematically not the reason.
2: And it's too short of a time frame to probably put in the market.
0: If you wanted to put some of it in a growth stock mutual fund and maybe an S&P 500 or something, you could. But it could go down. That portion could go down. But again, if $50,000 was in there and it went down 10%, which would be unheard of,
2: mm-hmm.
0: very rare, then you would have lost $5,000. And that won't keep her from going to school.
2: Yeah.
0: So the investment vehicle is not going to make her go to school or keep her from going to school unless you gamble it 100% on something stupid like crypto or a hand of poker or something dumb like that or DraftKings, you know, which we're not discussing any of those things without laughing.

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0: 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Anna is in Atlanta. Hi, Anna. How are you?
1: I'm great. How are you?
0: Better than I deserve. What's up?
1: Hi. Thank you for taking my call, and I have lots of respect for you. Thank you so much.
0: Thank you.
1: So my question to you is, I have a real estate property. It's a townhouse that I bought a few years ago. I paid cash, so there's no mortgage on it. I have credit card debt of $50,000 and a student loan of $40,000. So the real estate is worth about $200,000. So my question to you is, should I sell that property for $200,000 and then use that to pay my credit card and my student loan?
0: What's your household income?
1: My salary is $70,000, but I rent a couple of the rooms in my house, so it brings me up to like $110,000.
0: Including the rent on the townhouse?
1: Uh-huh.
0: Okay. All right. So you make $110,000, you owe $90,000, and you have this $200,000 paid for investment.
1: Correct.
0: Okay. Number one, I love the investment. I think it's great, and you like it. I can tell by the way you talk about it.
1: I do.
0: You don't want to sell it, okay?
1: No.
0: So the trade-off is that you're going to have to live on beans and rice, rice and beans, no vacations, no eating out, and do anything you can to earn some extra money. You're already doing a lot of things to earn extra money, but anything you can do to get these debts knocked out fairly quickly to make keeping the investment make sense. If you're going to be 10 years wandering through this debt, it doesn't make sense. You need to sell it. But if you're going to say, I'm going to knock this out $30,000 a year and be done in 3 years, mm-hmm. or $45,000 a year and be done in 2 years,
2: yeah.
0: which would be like $4,000 a month or $3,000 a month.
2: Could you do that?
1: Yeah, I should be able to.
0: Yeah,
1: absolutely.
0: If you do that, then I'd probably try to hang on to it because it sounds like a good piece of property.
1: Yeah, I get $1,750 per month.
0: That's a good return on $200K. That's good. Yeah. That's a good cash on cash return. Good.
1: I'm doing bookkeeping on the side too, mm-hmm. so I didn't even count that salary that.
2: No good.
1: There, but
0: so what's the most you could throw at this debt per month right now? If you just really tighten down the budget.
1: If you're telling me that I can do $3,000 a month, then I'm going to do that.
0: Well, I'm just asking, have you looked at your budget?
1: I have. I mean, that other than my credit cards, that's it. I have no car payment. I have nothing else. My mortgage where I live, that's the only thing, which is $2,000 a month.
0: Yeah. So I'm saying when you get on Every Dollar and download it tonight and lay it out, you're a bookkeeper, you're smart. I can tell by talking to you that you know your numbers. And so what we're looking for is $3,000 to $4,000 a month. And if you can find that and commit to doing that, then keeping the investment makes sense because you're going to be done in either $4,000 is done in 2 years, $3,000 is done in 3 years.
1: Okay.
0: See, 36 okay. times three is going to knock your 90 out. Or 4 times 12 is 48 a year, and that's 90 in 2 years, okay?
1: Okay. So, I've been doing the snowfall effect.
0: Mm-hmm. Yeah, like I would do that.
1: Saying, so I've been
0: I would yeah, do that I've been and throw it that. At this. But you've just got the two debts, right?
1: Yeah, my credit card and my loan, my student loan.
0: Yeah, and so knock the credit card. Is the credit card's a smaller one, right?
1: Well, there's different credit cards. So
0: okay, so yeah, knock out,
1: that I
0: list the credit cards out, smallest to largest, and attack them in that order. And that's going to put the student loan at the bottom, which actually ends up mathematically correct as well. So that's good. Got that going for us. But yeah, I think you're amazing, and I think you can do this. But that the answer to your question is, it does not make sense to keep the investment property and drag this debt out a long, long time. It does make sense if you like the investment property and want to sacrifice and do $3,000 to $4,000 a month on this debt, be done in anywhere from 2 to 3 years and keep the investment property. That does make sense.
2: But you would tell someone if they had $200,000 in an index fund to cash out part of it to pay off the debt.
0: I would, but that's a lot easier transaction
2: than real estate
0: and less expensive transaction. And this piece of real estate's a known factor.
2: Mm-hmm.
0: Of course, that's a known factor too. But yeah, but that's very liquid, is what I'm saying.
2: Yeah,
0: you just got to push one button and that money shows up in your account.
2: Right, okay. Right.
0: With real estate, you got to sell it. You're going to pay brokerage fees.
2: Totally.
0: And then later you're going to reinvest. You're going to pay a bunch of other fees. And so there's a lot of gyration.
2: Skip all that.
0: A lot of gyration goes on with real
2: and
0: estate.
2: And the point is too that she enjoys it, because we do talk to some people and they have an extra property and it's a headache and they don't enjoy it. So
0: right.
2: You're like, yeah, if you want to take 200, throw 100 at your debt, take the other 100, stick it in an index fund and just let it ride and, you know, be more of that passive investor.
0: Yeah,
2: you could go that
0: direction. Exactly.
2: But if you love real estate and that's part of how you want your long-term play, keeping that.
0: Good point. Brett's in Kansas City. Hey, Brett.
3: Hey, Dave. How are you?
0: Good, man. What's up?
3: Hey, just a question. So recently just went through a divorce, finally got all our financial child support, all that stuff kind of figured out. In the next few months, I'm going to be getting some equity in the house I used to live in. And I'm curious, since she's going to be getting some of my retirement, I'm wondering, should I put that money back into my retirement, or should I use that equity to pay off my bills, some of the loans, lawyer fees, and then that would pretty much put me debt-free.
0: How much is she getting from your 401k?
3: Well, it's KPERS. I'm in the public school system here in Kansas.
0: How much is she getting from that?
3: It's going to be about half. I've worked for 20 years, and we've been married 17 of that. So
0: does it have a dollar amount on it?
3: I have $87,000 in there right now.
0: Okay, so she's getting $43,000.
3: Roughly, yes.
0: Okay, and how much equity are you getting out of the house?
3: About $60,000.
0: Okay. Why didn't you leave your 401k alone and take less out of the house?
3: That was just part of the deal.
0: I know.
3: Why? That we came to during mediation.
0: Why? It's a bad idea.
2: Well, I can't go back now.
0: You could, hypothetically.
2: Brett, how much is all the bills, the lawyer's fees, debt, everything?
3: I got the biggest one's a vehicle that I got in divorce that she basically kind of gave me, or that we came to an agreement on, 47, right about 50.
0: What's the car worth?
3: The car is probably worth 35.
0: Okay. And you don't need it, right?
3: I have two vehicles. One's paid off,
0: mm-hmm.
3: And that one's super old, and it's always in the shop getting repaired. And basically, we bought a truck about a month before we separated. So we don't. I mean, it's 30. I owe $30,000 on it.
2: Is that, and that's part of the 50?
3: That's part of the 50. Yes.
0: Yeah.
2: I'd sell the truck.
0: Mm-hmm.
2: And yeah, throw some of the
0: money at the difference.
2: Yeah.
0: And if you need to buy a $10,000 car with some of the cash, that'll be fine. But I'd get out of that truck debt instead of paying it off and keeping it. What's your income?
3: My main job, I make about $87,500, and then I make about $25,000 and just some other side stuff that I do.
0: Yeah. Okay. Well, yeah. I don't think you go back and change it like I said originally. I think you stay with the deal you got. You take the cash. You become debt free by getting rid of the truck. And you're not got enough to do much else with. Build an emergency fund. By the time you pay off everything, there's not much left.
2: And then go back to retirement.
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0: Tari is in Charlotte. Hey, Tari, what's up?
8: How you doing, sir?
0: Better than I deserve. How can I help?
8: Okay, so I'm trying to clean up my debt. And so a debt collector, they sold it off to another debt collector. So I called them up and tried to basically settle the debt. So they told me they can't collect on it, and it's reached a point of I can't remember the term he used, but they said that they can't collect on it, or and they don't report on it to the credit bureaus, and I'm trying to get it off my credit report.
0: Like,
8: I'm trying
0: to get the, it off. The debt collector that bought the bad debt said he can't collect on it.
8: Yeah, he can't collect on it, and
0: you offered him money, and he didn't want the money.
8: Yeah, I tried to settle. I tried to settle the debt, and he said it's the point of statute of limitation or something. He said.
0: Exactly. That's exactly what it is. It's past the statute of limitations.
8: Yeah, past the limitations.
0: That is so unusual. That's true.
8: Right.
0: But it's so unusual that a debt collector would actually tell you that instead of just take your money.
8: Right. So now my thing is, how do I tackle it and get that off? I'm trying to settle it and get that.
0: The first thing I would do is call the debt collector back and ask for an email from him saying in writing what he told you on the phone.
8: Okay. I did call him back, and what they said was, he said, our team to handle it, file it in a dispute.
0: Our team will handle it?
8: Yeah, she was like,
0: no, I'm asking you to send me an call him back. I'm asking you to send me an email saying that you cannot collect this debt because it is past the statute of limitations. I'm asking you to send me an email saying that. That's what I want him to do.
8: Okay.
0: Number one. Then number two, you've got to write to, and there's an email place to do it on each of the websites, all three credit bureaus.
8: Right.
0: Okay.
8: Okay.
0: And what you do is you say, this particular debt, I am disputing it as being valid. Don't go into detail. Don't mention statute of limitations. Just say, I dispute this debt. Now, and according to, and you may want to go back and play this on the podcast later, play it back, according to the Federal Fair Credit Reporting Act, you have, this is your verbiage in the letter, you have 30 days to prove the validity of this debt or to completely remove the entry from my bureau.
8: Exactly.
0: You send that. I would send that by email if they've got a place on their site, and I also would send it in hard copy letter form, certified mail or FedEx or something where you can get proof of delivery on when the 30 days starts.
8: Okay. Because all the other credit, you know what I'm saying, I was able to, you know, settle on or just the one that they said they couldn't really, they don't report or... They don't report on it, nor do they, whatever else they do. They don't.
0: Well, he can't collect on it because it's past the statute of limitations. And if it found out later that they collected on something that they're not allowed to by law, they could get in trouble. But most of the time, these guys are so scummy, they don't care. They take your money anyway. So I'm a little shocked, but it's okay. It's coming out in your favor. So, you need to send a certified letter, Federal Fair Debt Collection Practices Act and Federal Fair Credit Reporting Act is the two federal laws that dictate how this is handled. And when you dispute the validity of a debt on your credit bureau, they have 30 days to prove it or remove it. Now, for the rest of you out there, not for this guy, they will not be able to prove it in 30 days on any of your debts, even if they're valid. Because if they write to Bank of America, Bank of America is not going to get back to them for 30 days. And so you could get that blown off your credit bureau. And there are people that teach that as a way to, quote, clean up your credit. The problem is it doesn't work. Because it will get removed from your credit bureau report, but Bank of America or whoever downloads in batches to all three credit bureaus at least once a quarter. And so about 120 days from now, you're going to see the thing pop back up on your credit bureau.
2: If it's not been passed.
0: If it's not an invalid debt, it's going to come back. You can knock it off for a minute, but it's going to come back. In this case, it sounds like these guys are not going to report it again. But if you remove it and they re-report that they have this out for collections, it'll show back up on there again.
2: How long does it take for the statute of limitations to...
0: Statute of limitations on a debt is different in every state. But in his state, a lot of them are 3, 4, 5, 6, 7 years, somewhere in there. Everything comes off of your credit bureau report every 7 years from date of last activity. The problem is if Bank of America, in this example, re-reports, that's activity, and it starts the 7 years over again. So even though you didn't pay anything on it, even though you didn't actually have any activity on the account, they can start the 7 years over again and keep you in limbo for freaking ever. So you cannot get out of paying these debts unless someone does what this guy's saying is happening with him, which is a very unusual circumstance that he called with today. But most folks out there listening, you're going to have to go get those things settled, and you're going to have to get them paid off. You don't get your credit bureau cleaned up until you clean up the actual debt, because it's just going to pop back on there, and you're going to see it, and it's going to hang out 7 years. A Chapter 7 bankruptcy is the only thing that stays longer than 7 years. It stays on 10 years. And an interesting fact with that is none of the loan applications or applications that you fill out for other things say, have you filed bankruptcy in the last 10 years? They say, have you ever filed bankruptcy?
2: History,
0: And so even if my Chapter 7 bankruptcy from 1988 no longer shows on my credit bureau report, If I answer no, I have never filed bankruptcy because you can't see it on my credit bureau report, and someone does business with me due to me answering that question, that's called criminal fraud. I lied to get to do business. So don't do that. Yeah. It's a bad idea.
2: Be honest.
0: So you tell the truth. And so since I filed bankruptcy in 1988, the year Rachel was born, for the rest of my life, I get to answer that question. Yes, I filed bankruptcy. What were the dates? It's like filling out one of those medical forms. Have you ever had an operation? Yes, in 1982, I had one. You know, but you still got to fill it out because they're still going to find it.
2: Mm-hmm.
0: And, you know, for your life insurance application or whatever it is, you still got to put all the stupid medical stuff in there. Anything, any hangnail that's ever happened has to show up. And that's the way this stuff is. And
2: it's
0: by
2: an
0: the
2: interesting
0: way,
2: reason to almost avoid it so it doesn't just follow you your whole life.
0: Yeah,
2: you know
0: hello.
2: I mean?
0: Like, hello.
2: It's well, like, I know after like a
0: have
2: financial.
0: Have you ever been divorced?
2: Financially, you can recover
0: well,
2: and all
0: have
2: of
0: Have you ever
2: this,
0: been divorced? But, if you have, the answer is yes.
2: Yeah, yeah.
0: Not lately. It's not lately. That's not the answer. You know, not 20 years ago. That's not the answer. The answer is yes. You know, that's it. And it's that simple. So, you know, this stuff, these decisions are big life decisions.
2: Yeah. And Tari brings up a good point, too. Just to remind everyone, you can check your credit report for free.
0: And you should.
2: Once a year. Yes.
0: And you should.
2: With Equifax, TransUnion, you can go to these websites.
0: And you ought to also freeze your credit.
2: Yes. And freeze your children's credit.
0: We did
2: as well.
0: That. And that's a pain in the butt. I had to go in and just rip people shred to get it. But I froze all of theirs when they were minors, when they first came out with the law allowing you to freeze it. And what freezing it does is if someone bothers to check your credit before they issue a debt that is not, that's like a identity theft thing,
2: mm-hmm.
0: as an example, then they would deny the credit because the credit bureau is frozen. And so they would say, oh, this person's not really applying for that. But the problem is about 9 out of 10 credit cards are issued without checking credit. So that's why a dead person and dogs get credit cards. And a guy in West Virginia one time sent me a copy of his credit card, and he had applied for the credit card in the name of Buck Naked.
2: Oh, Lord.
0: And they issued the card.
2: Stop.
0: Visa issued to Buck Naked.
2: Stop. Unbelievable.
0: Love it.
2: That's a good segment.
0: That's perfect.
2: What's the craziest thing? Yeah.
0: Craziest things that have ever happened.
2: Yep.
0: Yeah. Yeah. Frou Frou the poodle got one too, and he'd been dead 3 years before he got his.

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3: The Hillsborough Sheriff says two deputies are in surgery at Tampa General Hospital after getting shot and seriously wounded by a domestic violence suspect in Ruskin, who's now dead. Sheriff Chad Cronister says the wounded deputies were ambushed while trying to arrest 34-year-old Chris Machowski.
4: Our suspect punches his hand through the car so he can get a better shot at this deputy sheriff, and he opens fire as the deputy sheriff immediately gets out of the car. The car door's not even closed.
3: That deputy was shot in the face, another shot in the neck while in his patrol car. A third deputy then shot Machowski several times, Machowski dying at a hospital. Cronister says the two deputies were speaking and grateful to be alive. A meeting lasting 12 hours, finishing with another rejection of an AI data center in Palm Beach County. Commissioners considering a proposal called Project Tango. It was targeted for an area near an elementary school. After hearing from experts provided by the developers, Commissioner Maria Sachs wasn't secure enough to vote yes.
5: This is not the place to build something that we don't have one scientist, one expert to say, I've been to one of these, it's okay. I'll put my scientific background on it.
3: The county putting a one-year moratorium in place. Developers could reapply once that expires. A Florida man faces insurance fraud charges after investigators say he collected nearly $160,000 through bogus health insurance claims. State CFO Blaise Ingolia says Tory Jermaine Keith submitted 15 fraudulent or altered claims that led to that amount in reimbursements. Florida families can save some money on back-to-school shopping starting next week. The state's back-to-school sales tax holiday runs July 20th, Monday through August 20th. Shoppers get a break on sales tax for qualifying clothing and school supplies. With Florida's News, I'm Gordon Bird.
6: The White House says President Trump will deliver a major address to the nation tonight. Press Secretary Karoline Leavitt said the president will discuss protecting the integrity of American elections when he speaks from the White House. Trump is set to give the speech at 9 p.m. Eastern. He has previously teased that he will deliver big news during the speech. This will mark Trump's first primetime address since about a month after the start of the Iran war. Wildfires burning in Canada and Minnesota are causing air quality issues across large portions of the country. The smoke was dense and hazy yesterday from Minnesota to Michigan and upstate New York and further into the Northeast. Today, the smoke is expected from Ohio to Wisconsin, with some possible over Philadelphia, Chicago, and Minneapolis. It'll keep heading south tomorrow into more of the Midwest, Appalachia, and East Coast while things start to improve in the north. Life-threatening flash flooding has been pounding parts of Texas. Governor Greg Abbott has declared a state of emergency across 59 counties, saying the number one priority is the protection of life. I'm Chris Garagio.
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9: Major roadwork on the Pinellas side of the bay in pretty good shape. 275 northbound, getting by 375 up towards 38th Avenue north in St. Pete. A little bit sluggish to the west. accident with lane blockage. Northbound Blind Pass Road looks to be a left lane blocked at 75th Avenue. Still working a crash on 102nd Avenue North at 131st Street. Crash in Hillsboro, Sun City Center Boulevard eastbound at 301. Get traffic info around the clock by searching News Radio WFLA on iHeartRadio. 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

0: Welcome back to the Ramsey Show in the Fair Winds Credit Union Studio. Rachel Cruz is my co-host today. James is in Kansas City. Hi, James.
1: Hey, how y'all doing today?
0: Better than we deserve. What's up?
1: Good. So I'll shoot you the quick question here. So basically, I work for a university, and I'm due to be laid off here in about a year due to the school folding into another here in the area. I've got no debt. I've got a year's worth of an emergency fund, and I'm also due to get some severance and retention bonuses while the school kind of, you know, goes towards closing here within a year. My question is, should I start really looking hard for a new job right now, or should I kind of wait, collect those bonuses, and see where I'm at, you know, within about a year?
0: So the bonuses and the severance are going to amount to how much money?
1: About, after taxes, I've done the math, it's about $24,000 altogether.
0: Okay. And what do you make?
1: Right now I make $70,000 a year.
0: Okay. And what do you do? You're a professor?
1: I work as I'm actually a compliance coordinator for the financial business office.
0: Okay. All right. And so what will you likely go to? What's your new career going to be, your new job? Same thing?
1: Well, I've been thinking about that. There's also some different, you know, whether I work for maybe a bank or a financial, like credit union or something along those lines, where I get back into compliance or risk management. I'm kind of on the fence with it.
0: Probably a lot more money there, isn't there?
1: 100%. Yeah. By far.
0: Okay. So let's pretend that you found a new job making $120,000 today, and they wanted you to start today. Well, you would take that because 70 plus 24 is less than 120.
1: Yeah.
0: Let's pretend you found another job making 70. I would not take that until the last day of my other of my current job, because I would want to get all the bonuses. But I think you're probably going to move up in pay as you shift the type of compliance work that you're doing.

0: to see kind of what I can get. Right now, I haven't had a lot of hits, but I know the job market is slow.
1: You ever had any history in the securities side of, like working for a broker dealer or something on that side of compliance?
0: I have not actually, but okay. It's worth looking into.
1: Okay. It pays better than banks. That's why I was asking.
0: Sure.
1: But if you've had the history in the bank and you can get your foot in the door, I don't care. But I'm actually thinking you're probably going to go move to six figures. Does that sound right?
0: It does. It does. It takes a lot of course, effort.
1: Yeah.
0: Obviously.
1: But why not? But yeah, why not work on it now?
2: Mm-hmm.
1: Yeah, and if you could get six figures starting next month, then we would just go ahead and say goodbye.
0: Yeah, I think that's fair.
1: Yeah, so let's do that. And I'll send you a copy of Coleman's book, Proximity Principle, which is what you're referring to use your connections to get in the door on things.
2: For sure. And the wisdom of, he's at the luxury of just say it gets down to the wire. He's got 3 months or so of pay, mm-hmm. plus a year big emergency fund. Nothing's on fire right now. You know the end is coming, so you want to start having these conversations. But in a great way is you know, if you have two or three options ahead of you, you get to kind of make that decision of what's best for you. You get options. There's no urgency of, oh gosh, we have to start making an income. Because we get some of those calls and it's like, oh, yeah. you got to start doing anything.
1: Yeah. Well, and when you're desperate, you don't interview as well.
2: Yes.
1: You know, your body language is different. Your voice tone is different. You walk in the door different. You feel different. They can feel it in the air that you're scratching and clawing at this. And if you're like, I'd like to do this. It looks good. If it's a good fit, I'll let's talk about it. And is this a good partnership? And that's a completely different interview.
2: Yeah, for sure. And in this, there's nothing, there's no moral obligation by any means to stay, but is there any level of loyalty of, hey, I'm going to finish out this.
1: I'm going to go down with the ship.
2: Roll well.
1: A college that went out of business.
2: Well, I don't know.
1: Because they didn't follow my compliance guidelines and didn't stay financially solvent.
2: Could be that too. Yep.
1: Oh my gosh. Donald is in San Antonio. Hey, Donald, what's up?
3: Hi, good afternoon. Thanks for taking my call.
1: Sure. How can we help?
3: So me and my wife are retired. We're on baby step 7.
1: Mm-hmm.
3: And we are still doing the envelope system. And my question is, are we better off? Because a lot of the envelopes just build, like the ones we have for car repair and doctor copays and jet bills and all that. They kind of just sit there. And would we be better off just letting that sitting in our IRAs instead of taking that money out every month?
2: Well, I would at least probably put it, Donald, in just to a high-yield savings account. I would put it somewhere. So yeah, to your point that it's kind of
1: if it's
2: growing.
1: If it's building up too much, you've got too much allocated to the category.
3: Okay.
1: So if you've got $5,000 in your vet bill envelope, your dog's not been sick. you see what I'm saying? Or you got $5,000 built up in your car repair envelope. You've over budgeted for car repairs. And so you should not have big buildups in there anyway. But a lot of people, including both of us, have gone to just very few or no envelopes and instead are just using the every dollar budget and using a sinking fund approach inside, which is a little miniature savings account, like a miniature envelope per category inside your every dollar budget. And it explains where your money is. And a lot of people are using that digitally now rather than the actual physical cash in the envelope. My wife still carries a couple of envelopes. She still does that. But everything else we do at the Ramseys is now done with a debit card and with a budget system, and it is at your house too, right?
2: Yeah. So cash has gotten unlimited.
1: Yeah, but you're
2: life.
1: Right. What ends up happening is that you've got the money to do stuff, and you just do it, and then you look up and go, God, that envelope's got like $6,000 in it, and I'm walking around with this in cash.
2: And I would say the envelope system, the purpose of it is to control your spending, to know what's going on per category, and to have a level of real life accountability that when there's no money in the envelope, we stop spending in this category. So people that are just starting to budget, I think it still is for 2 or 3 months, just test it on groceries, on a couple of things. Because again, it kind of just gets you back into this rhythm of knowing exactly what you have because it's physical money right there. And so that's really the purpose of the envelope system. But Donald, you guys are baby step 7. You're the main reason for it is I think you guys have probably outgrown that main reason.

0: And so if you put everything into, you know, a Fairwinds credit union high yield savings account, you would be great. You would be fine. You would not be doing anything.
1: Yeah, that'll work just fine. But the interesting thing is, by the way, for those of you that want to try this or you're just getting started, that the actual research says that when you spend cash, when you hand Uncle Benjamin Franklin over to the cashier at the grocery store, it activates the pain centers of the brain. It hurts to spend cash. It does not activate the pain centers of the brain to hand them a piece of plastic. So you spend more.

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0: Is the side hustle have something to do with your truck?
1: Yes, sir, because my side hustle, I do pressure washing, so I need to tow my trailer with my water totes, containers, and chemicals.
0: Yeah, but you could tow your trailer with a $10,000 truck.
1: Right. That was my question. Now, should I sell my truck?
0: Yes.
1: Buy something cheaper?
0: Yes.
1: Or should I sell my truck and just get a daily where I don't have to do side hustles no more?
2: Oh, because you're sick. Yeah, I hear what you're saying. Because your side hustle basically paid for your truck, for the payments,
1: right.
2: The insurance, and the gas.
0: Have you got other debt?
1: Not really, no.
0: What's your income at your main gig?
1: My main job, I'm making an estimate about $62,000. And biweekly, after taxes and insurance, I'm making about $1,900.
0: Yeah. Okay, there's two questions. Should I continue my side hustle, and should I sell my truck? The answer is you should sell your truck, and if you want to continue the side hustle, that's fine. Get an inexpensive truck to tow it with.
2: Mm-hmm. But if you
0: don't want to continue it, then sell off the equipment. That's fine.
2: Yep.
0: But if you want to make some extra money, and this is a good way to do it, pressure washing is a good way to do it. It's a great side hustle. Really good pay per hour. But you've got some equipment tied up. But you don't need a $40,000 truck to tow a pressure washer. That's backwards.
2: So, yeah, and if you don't have any other debt and you have an aggressive way to get a 3-month emergency fund in place to keep moving down the baby steps, that's okay.
0: Yeah.
2: You don't have to do the side hustle. But if you want to do
0: things
2: faster.
0: I personally would keep the side hustle going by getting an inexpensive truck and pay cash for it and sell the big one. That's definitely what I would do personally. But I've always worked a lot most of my life. So. Kayla is in Boston. Hey, Kayla, how are you?
3: Hi, I'm good. How are you?
0: Better than I deserve. What's up?
3: So my fiance and I have been on the house hunt in Massachusetts for about a year now, and unfortunately we keep getting overbid.
0: Good. You shouldn't be buying a house unless you're married.
3: Yeah, my parents,
2: a house together.
3: What was that?
2: Sorry, I was clarifying.
0: You should not buy a home together when you're not married.
2: Yes, but
0: it's not a good idea.
2: Unmarried people can buy homes.
3: I see. Oh, thank you. My parents' house is in a really great town in Massachusetts, and we've already went to our attorneys and put the house in an irrevocable trust since I am the only child. Instead of putting 20% down on a $600,000 house, should I consider maybe putting 20% down into this house, my parents' house, because I will be inheriting it one day?
2: No, I would not.
3: No, okay.
2: Because it locks you in to that home for a really long period of time where you and your husband may get married and in 2 years something may happen, right? And you guys may move and want to do something else. So, yeah, it locks your money up into an asset.
0: That you can't get it out.
2: You can't get out. It's done. Versus you guys building a life together and having a home. And then one day when your parents pass, you know, then you can decide, hey, do we want to move in? Do we want to sell our current home? Take some of the equity to fix up mom and dad's home or sell mom and dad's home. You know, you actually have options. This just locks you into one option for a long period of time, which I would not do.
0: When is the wedding? When is your wedding?
3: Next fall.
0: Okay. This, like, 18 months from now?
3: Yeah.
0: Okay. Well, in 30 years of doing this, almost 40 now, some of the worst nightmares I have seen are people that buy a home together who are not married. Please do not purchase a home until you're married. It is not together. It is not a good idea. You're going to make a mistake, and it's going to cost you. You're getting this out of order. And so...
2: Yeah, rent for a little bit, get married, and then you guys go and look for a home.
0: Yeah.
2: So...
0: And I think you've been protected so far from accidentally making that mistake by not being able to buy so far. So, no, I would save up and put as much down as I can put down after we are married. But too many things happen and you're too vulnerable. And most people are not going to do the proper documentation and everything else to make sure they're protected. And you're not either. So it's just best to wait until you're married. And if you're going to buy together. Now, if one of you wants to buy a house, that's fine. Or the other one wants to buy a house, that's fine. What Rachel's point was. But couples should not buy homes together that are not married. It creates all kinds of relational problems, legal problems, financial problems, and the unseen things that come at you, the unexpected, unintended consequences that come at you, create all kinds of issues for you. I'm begging you, don't do this. Gabriel is in Augusta, Georgia. Hi, Gabriel. What's up?
4: Hi, Mr. Ramsey. I'm doing well. How are you?
0: Better than I deserve. How can I help?
4: So here's the situation. I'm active duty military. I am married with two daughters, a one-year-old and a three-year-old. And we own a home. I put no money down in it. I use the VA loan. No debt other than that. That's a $250,000 mortgage, and I owe $243,000 left on it. And besides that, we just have my wife's student loans, which is about $12,700 left. So we're working on baby step two, working on paying it off. But I'm thinking ahead and thinking if we have a third kid, we're going to need a car that can have three car seats, and neither of our cars can do that right now.
0: How old is your youngest?
4: Youngest is 1 year old.
0: Okay. So how far out is this problem, do you think?
2: Problem? Child.
0: No, the problem is the third car seat, not the child. Not the child. How far out? So, the problem is I need a car. How far out is that?
4: Yeah, so, I mean, not to get, you know, too personal about it, but we don't believe in using birth control.
0: Oh, okay.
4: So we're going to try natural. So we're going to try natural family.
0: Any
4: planning.
0: Minute.
2: Nine months. Right. We'll just say 9 months.
0: Okay. Yeah. So how much do you have saved towards the next car?
4: Well, zero right now.
0: Okay. And how much is the current car worth?
4: We have two cars. I have a beater I drive to work. That's probably worth less than $2,000.
0: Mm-hmm. What's the other car worth?
4: And it's fully paid off. And the other car is worth, I could probably sell it for $17,000 right now.
2: Oh, okay. Perfect.
0: So sell it for $17,000 and buy something that holds three car seats for $17,000.
2: Yeah, go get you a used van, a 9-year-old van. Honda Odyssey is what I'd recommend.
0: And if you can save up some cash to put with the $17,000, maybe you could move all the way up to $20,000.

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1: Today's question comes from Carly in New Mexico. She said, my husband and I are in our 40s and we have a household income of $80,000. We are debt free except for mortgages on our home and business building. We have a fully funded emergency fund and about $75,000 in retirement. We have a net worth of over $1 million, but it's almost entirely made up of the equity and real estate investments. Should we be concerned about retirement if we have all of our eggs in one basket? I mean, over the long term, yes, I would be concerned. I mean, if you see a plan out of this where you start to equalize some of this in the next 4 to 5 years, I would be more okay with it because of your age and where you guys are at. But I would be making sure that you're funding 15% of that $80,000 in retirement so that you don't become real estate heavy again over the long term. But that 15% will help you kind of balance it out. But yeah, I personally wouldn't want all my net worth purely just in real estate. I would want cash available and real estate investments. Or I'm sorry, retirement investments like 401ks.
0: The problem is there's a shortage of cash in that situation. Mm-hmm. And so that lack of liquidity is going to pinch you even if you have a high net worth and it's all in real estate. I don't mind it being very heavy in real estate, but being cash poor is what I mind. No liquidity. And so having some other types of retirement investments to provide the cash is fine. But
1: because these are not
0: people that love real estate for some reason end up cash poor if you're not careful.
1: Right. Because a lot of the investments, you know, they're not providing the cash, right? It's set up in a business building. And unless the business is paying rent to the building, then you make money that way. But there's no cash coming out of these investments.
0: Nothing to panic, but I would start building a liquidity position is what we would call it, meaning some cash. And that would a good way to do that's exactly what Rachel said. Start putting 15% of your income away into retirement, into some good mutual funds. And that, you know, over time, that's going to be plenty. You know, that alone will make you another several million. Mm-hmm. All right. Dennis is in Atlanta. Hi, Dennis. How are you?
2: Hey, Dave and Rachel. It's an honor to speak to you guys.
0: You too. What's up?
2: So, got a question for you. I am 32, no kids, not married. I'm going to be finishing baby step 2 this week and should be done with baby step 3 in about 2 months. And then that will put me into baby step 7. So I'm kind of not sure what to do. I know I'm going to max out my Roth IRA, put some money in my work 401k, but really just don't know what else to do at that point.
1: Is it because your house is paid off or do you own a home or are you living somewhere else?
2: Yes, I own a home. It's
1: okay.
2: Paid off.
1: And it's paid off. Okay, good for you, Dennis.
0: Way to go, man.
1: Yeah, well done.
0: Yeah. So, I would max out all the retirements and then I would have some other investments going in non-retirement. Minimum of something like an S&P 500, but if you wanted to get with your SmartVestor Pro and open up a brokerage and have some after-tax investing going in addition to your maxed-out retirement, that's what I did do with it, by the way. That's not what I would do with it. It's what I actually did. And that money, that side money, is what I started buying real estate paid for with. And nowadays, many, many, many years later, Dennis, because I'm 65, you're 32, right?
2: Yes,
0: and I was probably about 32 when I started that, but now I've got a lot more of my net worth in real estate than I do in mutual funds.
2: Okay. Yeah, I was going to plan on opening up a brokerage account and kind of start building potentially a bridge account or you know, something to pull from, you know, if I wanted to buy a second home or something like that.
0: Exactly. That's exactly what we did. And you can sit down with the SmartVestor Pro. You can find them at Ramsey Solutions. They can help you put all that together and lay out a game plan and start setting some targets on that you're aiming for. And, man, that's awesome.
1: Yeah, well done.
0: Very cool. Good stuff. Well done, well done. Brandon is with us in Provo, Utah. Hi, Brandon. How are you?
3: Better than I deserve. I've wanted to say that to you for such a long time.
0: Well, you pulled it off. One goal down.
3: I know. Amen. All righty. So I'm currently dealing with a problem right now. Well, in my mind, it's a problem, first world problem. We're going to be in Utah for about 3 more years, me and my wife. She's going to school for architecture. And then we're headed out to Florida so I could start my own HVAC company out there with my brother-in-law. That's currently what I do. What we're currently looking at right now is we have a lot of good finances available. We're wondering if we should be putting money into purchasing a home in Florida now to kind of beat the market, so to speak.
0: No.
3: And this is what everyone's been telling us to do.
0: I don't care what
3: everyone
0: says.
3: And then just rent it out.
0: Everyone's
3: now,
0: broke.
3: You think?
0: I don't listen to everyone on anything. Matter of fact, what everyone says, you usually run the other way. No, I wouldn't buy a house in Florida till you're ready to go.
3: No. Okay. So you think just keep on building up our nest egg pretty big?
0: Yep.
1: Yeah, the market's not going to move that much, Brandon, in 3 years at this rate, right? It's not like it's 2022 mm-hmm. again and everything's just skyrocketing. It has slowed down in a good way. But yeah, I think mm-hmm. if you guys stack enough cash, you can outbeat the growth there, if you will.
0: Yep. You can outstack whatever change in values there are.
1: Yeah.
0: But either way, even if it was going up quickly, I still would not go buy a property in another state in anticipation of moving there. I know
1: 3 years.
0: I know that's the plan, but 3 years is a long time. It's also a very short time, but it's a long time.
1: Yeah.
0: So, no,
1: well, to make a big purchase like that.
0: No, I wouldn't do it.
1: And being so far from it, I wouldn't do
0: nope,
1: it.
0: Nope. Not the way I'd handle it. David is in Chicago. Hey, David, what's up?
4: Hey, pleasure to speak with you guys today.
0: Sure. How can we help?
4: I need a little advice. I've been with the company for 15 years, and through mismanagement, they are closing their doors in about 4 weeks. I have a traditional 401k that the company has been contributing to. They've been contributing a flat amount.
0: Mm-hmm.
4: And I started a Roth 401k on the side. Also, it's handled through John Hancock. And I was wondering, once the company closes its doors, what would be a good option for me if I were to leave it with John Hancock or move it out into something separate, such as like Fidelity or Charles Schwab, something like that?
0: No. I would move it to a more traditional mutual fund setting, and I would use a SmartVestor Pro that we recommend to do that, the Ramsey Trusted ones. And if you go to Ramsey Solutions, you can find the person that we recommend. I would move the John Hancock account over there. And your old 401k at your old company that's closing is very simple. It's a direct transfer rollover to a new traditional IRA, and there's zero taxes. Now, be very careful, David, okay? You need to get in touch with SmartVestor Pro now and get the paperwork filled out, and they need to submit that then to the 401k. 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And so that's going to burn you on taxes. So you don't want to do that. 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And they'll you know, and you can roll your John Hancock thing over there too. It'll be easy.
1: Do both of them.
0: Do both of them. Keep them all in one place with your mm-hmm. SmartVestor Pro. You'll be in much better shape than both of those situations. So I hope you got the next gig lined up, brother.

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6: What's the doomsday clock, Josh?
7: So the doomsday clock is a metaphorical clock that is overseen by the Bulletin of Atomic Scientists. It's a graphic representation of how close humanity is to self-inflicted disaster.
6: They moved the second hand on the clock forward to 89 seconds to midnight, which means it's the closest that clock has ever been to midnight since they started.
7: In 1947, when the U.S. and Russia were starting the Cold War, it was 7 minutes to midnight. We're now less than 2 minutes away from midnight. The furthest away it was from midnight was 1991, after the Soviet Union dissolved. It was all the way back from 17 minutes to midnight.
6: I think it's a valuable thing because it just raises awareness every year with people. Just another thing to kind of say, hey, like, we're not headed in the right direction as humanity goes.
7: All these things that have been developing for a while have been accelerated because of the threat multiplier of misinformation and disinformation and conspiracy theories.
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0: Linda is in Houston. 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
1: Hello. Thank you for having me. So I am 35 years old. I have two kids. I have a common-law husband who's been unemployed for 12 years. I've been with him for 15. I have a total debt of $45K in student loans on my car. I have a home that was gifted to me that was worth $400,000. And so I am a registered nurse. My father told me, hey, come work for me. I'll pay you what you're making as a nurse while you go to nurse practitioner school. So that's where I'm at right now. My question to you is, should I pull a HELOC loan on my home to invest in real estate? And with that being said, one that would be helping me with the contracting and building is my father. He wants me to tell my husband to get a job, which my husband has had trouble listening.
0: Your husband's had trouble what?
1: Listening to my advice on him getting a job. He did not take it well when I asked him to get a job.
2: For 12 years. What's he been doing?
1: He was taking care of the kids while the kids were during the pandemic doing online schooling. But the kids have been back in school for going on 3 years now, and he refuses to find work or help me out.
0: What's he do all day?
1: Oh, he's at home. Usually at home with the kids right now during the summer, but at home as well whenever they're in school. Keeps up with the home.
2: And he just says, I want to take care of the home and the kids, and I don't want to go get a traditional job and make a living.
1: Yes. I have talked to him and asked him to help me out because we are still currently living paycheck to paycheck.
0: Even with you said home. Common law, so you guys are never married.
1: Correct.
0: You're never married.
1: No, we're not legally married, no.
0: Okay. So I'm curious why you put up with this for 12 years.
1: Oh, yes. I asked myself the same thing, but the fact that we have kids and I have tried talking to him about helping me work. I'm tired of living paycheck to paycheck. I want to grow. I'm 35 years old and I'm already planning retirement. I want my kids to be able to be financially ahead, you know, just like I was, thanks to my father.
0: Yeah. I also don't want to be married to a knot on a log. A lazy guy.
1: Oh. Yes, I agree.
0: I mean, aside from all your personal goals, it's just hard to respect a guy that sits on his butt all day.
1: I agree. So
2: because that,
1: I wish he had the same.
2: And I'm assuming that attitude of a little bit of laziness and apathy plays into every part of his life, right? Your marriage and all. It's who he is. Yeah.
1: Yes. I make a decent amount of money. You know, I wish I made more. We live comfortable, but like I said, we're paycheck to paycheck, one disaster away from everything crumbling. And
0: so the house is in your name,
1: yes.
0: Correct?
1: Yes, the house was gifted to me by my father. Everything's under my name.
0: And in your state, the common law status does not give him any access to ownership in the house, right?
1: No, because it was gifted. He doesn't have anything. But now I worry if I do pull a HELOC loan to invest with my father.
0: I would not pull a HELOC loan to invest with your father under any circumstances.
1: Okay.
0: Period. We don't teach people to borrow money to invest. We teach people not to do that. So basically you're the owner of the house. And so relationally, this comes down to just telling him he has to leave, right?
1: Yes, I don't want to because I believe that, you know, every child deserves both parents in their home, but I don't want my children.
0: Children thinking this is how a man behaves.
1: Exactly.
0: So this is not, don't tell me we're doing this for the children.
1: Mm-hmm.
0: The proper thing to do for the children is to not let this model be in front of them. Yeah. Does he have an abuse problem? Is he abusing alcohol?
1: He's had a past with substance abuse.
0: You sure it's in the past?
1: Yes. Oh, and once in a while, currently.
0: Once in a while.
1: Mm-hmm.
0: That's not in the past, by the way.
1: Mm-hmm. Mm-hmm.
0: Now, if you've been an abuser, if you've been an addict, and you're drinking again, that's not in the past.
1: Mm-hmm.
0: Okay. Okay. Well, I'm not sure exactly what our question is on the table, but what I would tell you to do is no, I would not take out a home equity loan to invest with your father. Borrow on the home that he gave you that's paid for. That's a little weird. Okay, not even thinking about that one. Period.
2: Mm-hmm.
0: As far
2: and there's
0: as
2: there's going to be some, I think some absolutes that are drawn.
0: Yeah, I think under the direction of a good marriage counselor, and I would go see one. He's not going to go, but if I were you, I would get somebody other than a couple of people on a podcast or your dad to advise you on this. And relationally, what we're hearing though is if we were in that situation, we would say, you're going to have a job working 40 hours a week, sometime in the next 30 days, or you're going to have to leave. And that's what I would have done 11 years ago. Not sit on your butt for 12 years.
2: Mm-hmm.
0: So, this is now your fault. It's no longer his fault because you've tolerated it this long. So now you've got to correct your problem that you created by drawing a line in the sand.
2: Yeah.
0: And I think that's what a good counselor is going to tell you. But you ought to have someone other than us tell you how to do that than your dad.
2: Yeah. And I was trying to flip the script in my head. If a man called and said, we're paycheck to paycheck, my wife refuses to get a job, X, Y, and Z, you know, does that make a difference? You know what I mean? I'm playing that out in my head. If there's a difference there, I don't know if there is, but I think the problem is that
0: I don't think this guy wants to be. I don't think this guy's asking to be a stay-at-home dad. I think this guy doesn't want to work.
2: That's what I'm saying.
0: That's the difference.
2: And when one spouse is the only income earner and is struggling and reaching out to the other spouse, I mean, I know they're not married, and saying, "I need help. We need help to get us out of this situation, to get out of debt." It's kind of all hands on deck. Do you know what I'm saying? Like, that's the attitude approach of a healthy marriage, that we look at our situation and say, okay, what do we have to do?
0: Instead, she has three dependents.
2: He's doing nothing.
0: Nothing.
2: And
0: see, nothing drives me bananas.
2: I know. Yeah.
0: I can't handle it.
2: And just a dude. I mean, when you said that, I was like, it's so true. It's one of the most, that'd be one of the most unattractive things. Just lazy. Do you know what I mean?
0: A hound dog in the sun on the
2: just
0: front porch.
2: Lazy. I'm like,
0: napping.
2: Oh, man.
0: That's it.
2: If he had initiative
0: and
2: doing something, like, you know what I mean? Within another context, I'm like, I'm playing gymnastics in my head a little bit of how I would approach it if it was something else and something different. But I think
0: the problem you're going to have is this, okay? Very little that you can do in this once this much water's under the bridge is going to work.
2: Mm-hmm.
0: Because we have 12 years
2: of the same pattern
0: of script.
2: Yep. Yep.
0: And now to flip the script and go, oh, you got to get a job or you're out of here. It's not going to happen. Not going to happen. He's not going to go, oh, you know, I was just thinking the same thing this morning. No, that's not going to happen.
2: And help provide for my family.
0: Yeah. You know, no. You wouldn't have anywhere near the fuse on this bomb that you'd have around our
2: place. And then you got Linda, who's like killing it, working hard, a nurse.
0: Nurse, heading towards nurse practitioner.
2: Like, yep.
0: Paid for $400,000 house.
2: Yeah.
0: By the way, I think you need to pursue nurse practitioner, not your dad's business, too. You didn't mention that, but I'll throw that in just for the fun of it.
2: Linda, I'm sorry.
0: I love the independence that you can have and that you have, and you're going to need it.
2: Yeah.
0: And that's where it's going to take you. So, yeah, I don't think this, as they say, Leopard is going to change his spots. I got a feeling that as you just go, oh, and I was just thinking. No, that's not going to come up that way. I think the old boy
2: is
0: going to have to find somewhere
2: time.
0: Else to take his naps, because he takes a lot of naps after he drinks a lot. And she's not being truthful. He drinks a lot still. Yeah.
2: Linda, I'm sorry. I appreciate the mom heart, though, of fighting for your family and, you know, all of it. But you got to figure out what's good for you, Linda.
0: And for the kids.
2: And you, yes. And being in the healthiest situation, safest situation for you is going to be the best thing for your kids. But I would go get some advice from a counselor. I would sit down with someone, a professional, and talk it through.
0: Sit down with a good pastor, maybe. That's a good idea.

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3: A suspect is dead after opening fire on two sheriff's deputies in Ruskin. Hillsborough Sheriff Chad Cronister says they were surveilling 34-year-old Chris Machowski, a convicted felon who was suspected of tying up and threatening to kill his ex-girlfriend who escaped. Cronister says Machowski punched out a patrol car window and shot one deputy in the face and another deputy in the neck. A third deputy took Machowski out.
4: He sees our suspect firing on the second deputy. He opens fire, returns fire, striking the suspect multiple times.
3: The two deputies who were struck have been airlifted to Tampa General Hospital and are in surgery. Florida experiencing more new unemployment filings. The Labor Department says 7,100 filed first-time claims for jobless benefits during the week ending July 11th. That's up nearly 2,600 from the week before. President Trump wants Immigration and Customs Enforcement officers to continue with traffic stops after another string of deadly shootings.
5: ICE agents are trained for traffic stops, but they may be lacking experience since they're not typical. Former acting ICE director John Sandwig says the majority of arrests occur in jail or on the border.
6: These kind of high-risk traffic stops where you're intending to make an arrest are incredibly dangerous, not only to the subject themselves, but also the officer.
5: ICE's tactics are being criticized after three people died during encounters with federal officers within a week. One of them was a 28-year-old Mexican national killed by a tractor trailer while trying to evade ICE in St. Augustine. Wendy Grossman, Miami.
3: Health Secretary Robert F. Kennedy Jr. and Agriculture Secretary Brooke Rollins are heaping praise on a Tampa hospital for its food. Tampa General Hospital is the first in the country to sign the Trump administration's plan to make hospital food healthy again. Gas prices up 6 cents today, averaging $3.95 in Florida per AAA. With Florida's news, I'm Gordon Burr.
7: The White House says President Trump will deliver a major address to the nation tonight. Press Secretary Caroline Leavitt said the president will discuss protecting the integrity of American elections when he speaks from the White House. Trump is set to give the speech at 9 p.m. Eastern. He has previously teased that he will deliver big news during the speech. This will mark Trump's first primetime address since about a month after the start of the Iran war. Wildfires burning in Canada and Minnesota are causing air quality issues across large portions of the country. The smoke was dense and hazy yesterday from Minnesota to Michigan and upstate New York and further into the Northeast. Today, the smoke is expected from Ohio to Wisconsin, with some possible over Philadelphia, Chicago, and Minneapolis. It'll keep heading south tomorrow into more of the Midwest, Appalachia, and East Coast while things start to improve in the north. Life-threatening flash flooding has been pounding parts of Texas. Governor Greg Abbott has declared a state of emergency across 59 counties, saying the number one priority is the protection of life. I'm Chris Garagio.
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10: We have bumper-to-bumper traffic anyway on 75 northbound, but right around State Road 60, we have a disabled box truck blocking the center lane all by itself. No road ranger yet. Once you get by there, 75 is pretty much up to speed till right after I-4. Accident 275 northbound at I-4 with possible lane blockage. Get traffic info around the clock by searching News Radio WFLA on iHeartRadio. I'm Pat Largo.
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0: Welcome back to the Ramsey Show in the Fairwinds Credit Union studio. I'm Dave Ramsey, your host. Thank you for joining us. Steve is in Rochester, New York. Hi, Steve. How are you?
1: Hey, Dave. I'm great. How are you?
0: Better than I deserve. What's up?
1: I have a business that I've owned for about 8 years now. Within the last 16 months or so, it's taken a hit, and it's basically breaking even. And I haven't been paying myself throughout that. I'm trying to figure out, it's listed for sale, probably not going to get anything close to what would have gotten a few years ago. And I'm just trying to, you know, get some guidance on what I should do next. If I should try and pour some more money into it, or go look for a 9-to-5 or start a new company.
2: What kind of business is it, Steve?
1: It's a protein supplement company.
2: Okay.
0: That you make or that you sell?
1: Can you repeat that, please?
0: Do you make the protein supplements or do you just sell other people's?
1: We make it. We have a contract manufacturer and we sell it.
0: What happened to the sales? Why is it down?
1: Direct to consumer. We were using a 3PL, one 3PL, and they changed. They got bought out and then bought out again.

0: not saying you need to go door to door, but you ought to have an idea how you're going to directly get this thing that you created, and you created it with someone in mind, and who are you going, how are you going to get it to them? That's marketing.
1: Right, right.
2: How many people work on the team, Steve?
1: It's small. It's about, not about, it's four people.
2: Okay. So after payroll and expenses and everything, you guys are breaking even.
1: Yes. Yeah. I'm not paying myself. And
0: how is that much product moving? Just on your website?
2: Yeah.
1: Yeah. On our website.
2: And how long has it been since you've had inventory back?
1: Almost about 4 months.
0: How long ago did you start this company?
1: 8 years ago.
0: You told me that. I'm sorry. So 8 years ago, if I had talked to Steve, would he have been more excited than he is right now? He sounds down in the dumps.
1: Yeah, very much so. It's been so frustrating. I'm married. I wasn't married when I started the company, and we have a 5-month-old.
2: And you've been through a lawsuit and all of it. It's just taken you out.
1: Yeah. It's been listed for sale for since we got inventory back in stock. There's not been much movement, so it has been pretty frustrating.
0: Well, it's not really much of an asset to buy because it's not profitable.
1: So right.
0: I don't know why anybody would want to buy it.
2: Unless they would just want to buy the inventory and then,
0: yeah,
2: you know,
0: and the formulas and the recipes or whatever. But
2: Okay, so Steve, so what next steps for you? You're wondering. Your main question is, you keep putting money into this?
0: No, not unless you have a reason to believe it's going to work. And right now, I haven't heard a reason to believe it's going to work. So,
1: okay.
0: Henry Cloud says in his book, Necessary Endings, that we end something, a relationship, a job, a business, a department, an employment, whatever it is, when we lose hope that the situation is going to improve. And I have not heard a single thing talking to you that you have any hope this is going to
2: improve. I know. It's been it's been 4 months since everything's been back.
0: But there's no light at the end of the tunnel that's not an oncoming train.
2: I'm just wondering, Steve, if you were killing it right now, would you still love the business? Or do you just want out in general?
1: I probably wouldn't be. You know, I've exited a company before and was making pretty good money then.
2: Okay,
1: and
2: so you just want out in general. Even if it was doing good, owning your own company and doing all of this, it's not fun right now for you in general. Hello?
0: He's gone.
2: Oh, we lost him. Oh, did I offend him? No, I'm just kidding.
0: I doubt it.
2: No.
0: That's my job.
2: I would just tell him, I just wonder if there's strategies you go back to for 60 more days to see if there's anything.
0: Tell me three things you want to try to keep it open.
2: That's right.
0: I can't get any of that out of it.
2: Yeah, no, he's done.
0: He needs to close
2: it. He's done.
0: He's done.
2: So what do you do? Sell off the inventory to another company or something? Try to get the cash out?
0: Keep your website open and shovel it out of your basement.
2: We got him back. Steve, you there? Wait, press 2.
0: We got him. Okay, good.
2: Steve,
0: okay, good.
2: There?
0: We got you back.
2: Oh, there you are. Okay, good.
0: Okay,
2: good.
0: So do you have three moves you can make to try to salvage this thing and get it profitable that you want to try, or do you want to close it?
1: My gut instinct is to close it and or sell it, but, to put money into it in 3 months, another 50 grand.
0: Yeah, you don't have anything that gives you hope. That's what I'm hearing. Yeah.
1: Yeah.
0: And I'm also hearing in your voice that you're out of gas.
1: Yes. Yes. Okay. With a 5-month-old and staying up till 2 a.m., 3 a.m. to try and make this work, it's my family and faith are more important than.
0: Yeah. What is the value of the inventory?
1: It's about $350,000.
0: Okay.
2: Yeah. I wonder if you can sell that somewhere.
0: I think you can work that as your side hustle. Just running now for your own website with no overhead and get your inventory back out of it, you're probably going to make more that way than you will trying to sell the business. Because I don't think the business is a viable purchase because it's not got profit. And businesses that aren't profitable are called a hobby. So, yeah, I'd go get a 9-to-5 and come in out of the cold for a while and heal. You may go back to being an entrepreneur someday. And that's not a sin. But it's not unusual at all for somebody to take 5 years and go back out into the marketplace, work for someone else, get their

0: oceans healed, lick your wounds, as they say, and, you know, you've got these responsibilities that are weighing heavy on you. So that's what I would do. Took a minute to get there. Sorry about that.
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0: 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Hi, Tessa. 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
1: Hi, thank you.
0: What's up?
1: I'm calling. My husband and I have been following your principles for the last 6 years. We just paid off our mortgage.
0: Yay!
1: We've been investing. Yeah, really excited. We've been investing 15% since we hit baby step four.
0: Mm-hmm.
1: But now that we paid off our mortgage, we've been looking in how to like optimize that investment.
0: Good.
1: We've been investing between Roth and traditional and just like a split there. But now we just found out that there's a, for Roth, there's an income limit. So we cannot invest in the traditional or the Roth. I know there's the back door, but the question is there a recommendation on percentages of the 15% to invest in traditional versus backdoor versus
0: 100%
1: other
0: into Roth. 100%
1: okay.
0: Into Roth. All, your 401k ought to be Roth. Everything ought to be Roth if it can be. Is Roth available on your 401ks?
1: It is, but we don't qualify because of our income.
0: That's not true. 401k does not have an income limitation.
1: The traditional, but doesn't the Roth
0: no.
1: have a...
0: The Roth, a Roth individual has a $200,000 married filing jointly limit, and you have to do a backdoor, but mm-hmm. not on the 401k. I do a Roth 401k,
1: okay.
0: and my income is way above that.
1: Okay. So just continue, put the whole 15% in...
0: No, I'd put everything. I'd max out your 401k.
1: Okay.
0: All Roth, and then I'd do two backdoor Roth IRAs. Individuals as well.
1: Okay.
0: And that, and if you've got money, if you have the money to do all of that and still do some of the other things you want to do with your life, then that's what I would do. Mm-hmm. What's your household income?
1: It's variable because of a commission structure, but anywhere between $300,000 to $400,000.
0: Okay. Yeah. You got the money to have a wonderful life and max out all your retirements.
1: Okay.
0: Yeah.
1: So 100% Roth and backdoors.
0: Exactly.
2: Yeah.
0: Everything.
2: And then if you wanted to, beyond that, Tessa, open up, I mean, it would be like a bridge account, I guess. Or,
0: just a brokerage account.
2: Yeah.
0: To put some money in mutual funds that are not in retirement.
2: That you can use. Because if you go down this rabbit hole, there's the mega backdoor. There's all these other elements that are such high numbers. And I remember we've talked about this on the show, high earners. There is a point that you can max out all these things. You know, there's all these elements of mm-hmm. massive retirement investments, but it's all stuck till you're 59 and a half. So there is a point of maxing out everything
0: yeah.
2: from the traditional sense, but then there's all these other layers that I probably wouldn't.
0: At your level of income, I probably would not do megas.
2: Yes.
0: But I would just take your full 401k at Roth and take your backdoor Roths. Individuals at your income, you'll still have plenty of money. You'll do some other investing, some other generosity, some other enjoyment, and you'll have plenty. You should have plenty of wiggle room in there, making $300,000 or $400,000. So yeah, sit down with your SmartVestor Pro. They can walk you through every single bit of that and show you how to do it. Jared is in Chattanooga. Hi, Jared. How are you?
3: Hi, Dave. Good. How are you?
0: Better than I deserve. What's up?
3: I just want to say what an honor it is to talk to you. My question is, so right now I'm 30 years old. I'm in a pretty high paying career. I would like to, make a 10-year plan for myself to transition to a more flexible career path. So that I can spend more time with family. I'm just wondering the best way to think about that. I'll be making about a fourth of what I'm making now.
0: What do you make now?
3: Right now I make about 194. After taxes, it's like 170 a year.
0: How old's your family?
3: I'm 30. My wife is 25. We have a 1-year-old and we have another daughter on the way.
0: And you want to transition your career to make less money so that you have more flexibility. How many hours a week do you work?
3: Right now I work full-time, so
0: 40 hours.
3: 45 to 50.
0: You make $200,000 a year working 40 hours a week?
3: Yeah, probably more like 45 to 50 hours right now.
0: Mm-hmm. Okay. And what will you be making in 5 years if you stay in this career?
3: Probably slightly over 200.
0: Yeah. And what are you 25. Doing? What's your career?
3: I work in finance and accounting for a manufacturing company.
2: Okay. And where did you get the numbers that it's going to be a fourth? Like, were you looking at a specific role at a job that's 20 hours a week or something? Like, what? Give me the reasoning of when you said it's going to be about a fourth.
3: Yeah, I want to be a soccer coach, and we would like to homeschool our kids. So I'd like to transition to that just to be with family more.
2: Okay, but you have the 1 year old who won't be in school for another 4 to 5 years, right?
3: Right.
2: Okay, so is that what you're thinking when they start kindergarten? But will your wife be homeschooling or will you?
3: My wife is going to homeschool. I'm trying to find like a 10 year plan, hopefully.
2: Okay.
3: So I think I have about 10 years to.
2: Okay, yeah. I mean, I would just work hard. Don't overwork yourself, but work hard, save, get out of debt, pay off the house, get yourself in a position that, but if you decide to pull back career wise at 40 and make a fourth, that you'll
0: where
2: have enough. But
0: you,
2: I just don't.
0: Where are you a soccer coach at 50K? Where are you going to be a soccer coach for 50,000?
3: I was going to do like youth club teams and probably a local high school around here.
0: Okay. All right.
2: Dave doesn't compute with this.
0: No.
2: And Jared, let me just tell you, I think in 10 years, your life is going to look so different. I think you're 30. You have a 1 year old. I think by the time you guys have another couple kids, they start school, you start your life, things may shift. So
0: I think there's a lot of different ways to accomplish similar goals that aren't as destructive as this is. So, you can soccer coach on the side and make a shift in your career where you've got more flexibility in your current career and you're still making the same kind of money.
2: Mm-hmm.
0: I think that's an entire possibility. This idea that you somehow have to come home and, destroy your earning power so that your children turn out is not a truth. That's not a true story. That's not true. Okay. Men have worked 40 hours a week since time began, and their children turn out. And so this idea that you have to be at home nurture is not true.
2: No, but what I would say is true at 40 to have the flexibility, just like you're saying, to be able to leave an office at 3:30 to go and coach your kid's soccer team on the side,
0: as opposed to leaving the office for good. Yeah.
2: Right.
0: Yeah.
2: Right.
0: I don't have a problem with that at all.
2: Yeah.
0: That's fine. Yeah. That one of the reasons we work and build up a nest egg and some wealth is to give us some
2: flexibility. Yeah. And Jared, you may look up in an accounting. You could have your own accounting firm in 10 years and do the business you want to do. You know what I mean? And create your own destiny. Like, it's
0: a lot better idea.
2: Yeah. There's a lot of avenues here. So I would say, money is not everything. We're not saying that.
0: Saying that at all.
2: No, but it does give.
0: But this is a false narrative that you need to cut your income to a fourth in order to be a good dad.
2: That's right.
0: And in order to being called flexible, and in order to homeschool your kids, and in order, I don't know what you're reading, but that's just a false narrative. And so never seeing your children and working 80 hours a week and being a workaholic is the other end of the spectrum.
2: We don't endorse that either.
0: Mm-mm. We don't endorse that either. The reason we live like no one else is so that later we can live and give like no one else. And that involves some flexibility. But I think you need to be careful what narrative you're buying off on. That's what's bothering me with this.

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0: can tell it's summertime in the lobby of Ramsey Solutions. There's a bunch of folk showing up today. And we do the show from 1 to 4 Central Time every day, Monday through Friday, on the glass. You're more than welcome to come by and get a free homemade chocolate chip cookie and some coffee and visit the store, visit the museum, and sit and watch the show. And also... Well, whatever you call that thing back
1: there. The Smithsonian of Ramsey.
0: The Smithsonian of Ramsey. That's it.
1: Our history wall.
0: Yeah, the history wall. The wall of history. What do you call that if it's not that? I don't know. Yeah. Anyway, so also in the middle of that lobby is the debt-free stage, which is where Aaron is standing on the debt-free stage. Hey, Aaron, how are you?
2: I'm doing well. How are you guys doing?
0: Better than we deserve. Where do you
1: live?
0: Doing
1: great.
2: From Columbus, Ohio.
0: Very cool. Welcome to Nashville. And how much debt have you paid off?
2: Paid off $31,000 in 30 months.
0: Good for you.
1: Nice.
0: And your range of income during that 2.5?
2: $35,000 up to $38,000.
0: Wow, that's amazing
1: you.
0: Numbers.
1: $1,000 a month you're putting away.
0: You lived on beans, not even beans and rice.
2: I moved into an apartment above the vet clinic that I work at that involved not paying any rent or utilities in exchange for taking care of boarding and hospitalized patients overnight on the weekends.
0: Wow.
1: Oh,
0: you went all in. Amazing. What kind of debt was the $31,000?
2: $23,000 of that was a car loan, and then the $8,000 were two student loans.
0: Wow, very cool.
1: Did you go to vet school?
2: No, I'm a vet tech.
1: Vet tech. Yeah, perfect. Yeah. Okay. So I was going to say, that's pretty good, $8,000 for a veterinarian degree. But no, yeah. You got off the other way. That's good.
2: Yeah.
1: That's good.
0: So how old are you?
2: 28 years old.
0: Very good.
1: Oh, my
0: good
1: gosh.
0: For you. So what happened 30 months ago that made you get so radical?
2: I took Financial Peace University through my church. And just knowing other people who were actively getting out of debt or people who had gotten out of debt who I knew who were able to do that really inspired me and helped me get a jump start on getting out of debt.
0: And what a cool opportunity to be able to get a free apartment for a little while and do what you love anyway. You love animals.
2: It's been a huge blessing. Yes.
0: Yeah, that's very cool. That's a neat.
1: It's a creative
0: like
1: way. It's always fun to hear what people do. You know, and you hear that, and you're like, well, there you go. How great for Aaron. Yeah, you don't have to pay rent.
0: It's not a forever thing, but for a little while, that was fun.
2: Absolutely. Yeah.
0: Yeah. Good
1: that's
0: for you.
1: Awesome. Okay, so in the 30 months, what was the hardest part? Would you say you're 28? You're like, I'm living on nothing, doing this debt free thing. What was tough about it?
2: I would say staying motivated. At first, there at the beginning, it just seemed like a huge mountain to climb. But as I kept going, as the snowball happened and I got the student loans taken care of, that was very motivating just to watch my payments be able to get bigger and just to watch my debt just decrease.
0: Yeah, just watch it go down.
2: Yeah.
0: Yeah, that keeps you motivated. It keeps you moving.
2: Yeah.
0: And it's like, I can see the end. I can see the end. I can do this. I can do this.
2: Yes.
0: That's called hope. Yeah.
2: Yes.
0: Very cool. I'm so proud of you. Way to go. Who was cheering you on, this gang over here in the peanut gallery?
2: Yes. Yep. My whole family.
0: All right.
1: Oh, that's awesome.
0: Very good.
1: So,
0: and they all came down with you to cheer today, huh?
2: They did. Yes.
0: Very good. So mom and dad are proud.
2: Yes.
0: Yeah. You're living in the vet clinic, not their basement. That's good.
2: Yes.
0: I like it. Very cool. Now that you did all this, how does it feel?
2: Fantastic.
0: Was it worth it?
2: Yes. It feels very freeing.
0: Mm-hmm. Yeah, very cool. So what do you tell people the key to getting out of debt is?
2: Having and sticking to a budget was very helpful. There's freedom within the budget, too. Budgeting just gives you a plan for your money so you can still do the fun things that you want to do and still save for the things that you want to do while also being able to pay your bills.
0: Yeah, exactly. Were you doing it on the Every Dollar app or on paper?
2: Yes, I use Every Dollar.
0: Okay, all right, very cool. Good for you. Good
1: so great.
0: Very, very proud
1: Aaron,
0: of
1: Aaron, that's awesome.
0: Good work!
1: Okay, so the other 20-something-year-olds that are listening, and they have student loan debt, they got car loans, all the things. What would you tell them if they're sitting there thinking, there's no way I can do what Aaron did? Like, she killed it. She sacrificed so much and got out of, what, $31,000 a day? I don't know if I can do it. What encouragement would you give someone listening in their 20s?
2: I would say to think outside the box. Look for opportunities to decrease your living expenses and find anything you can do to increase your income. And I was able to do this doing things that I love. In addition to living above the vet clinic, I've also done a lot of pet sitting on the side, which I love doing that anyway.
1: Yes, yeah. Yes. I love that. When people can find a side hustle that they're naturally good at, it's what they can do well, you know, and then you get paid for it, just like what you're saying. That's awesome.
0: Works out great. Perfectly. Well done, Ms. Aaron. Proud of you. Good work. And on to everything else in your life from this point forward. You got everything's wide open now.
2: Yes.
0: Congratulations. Well done. All right. It's Aaron in Columbus, Ohio. $31,000 paid off in 30 months. For those of you slow at math, that's $1,000 a month. Making only 35 to 38, she did this. It's amazing. This is very cool. Those numbers are unbelievably cool. Very good work. All right. Aaron from Columbus, count it down. Let's hear a debt-free scream.
2: 3, 2, 1. I'm debt free.
0: Yeah. That's how it's done, ladies and gentlemen. That's how it's done.
1: Love it.
0: So we get to meet the Gen Zers and the millennials that are not victims and that are not entitled and that are actually go-getters. They get up, leave the cave, kill something, and drag it home. She's obviously one of them. And we get to meet them. And so we have a distinct advantage over a lot of people out there because a lot of people can believe that these two generations are all entitled brats that live in their mother's basement or something, and they're not. Mm-mm. There's a high percentage of them qualify like her.
1: Yes.
0: And we got a bunch of them working here in that age group too, and they're incredible.
1: Well, I think what's always impressive is when you choose to do something when you are on the younger side of life. You know what I mean? Like, it's one thing when you're in your 40s or 50s and you're like, I got to get my crap together because I see retirement coming, all of it. But to have people in their 20s like step into this and be like, you know what, I'm going to do it early because it's what everyone else wishes they had done. You know, they're like living out the life.
0: I wish I had met you when I was 19.
1: Yeah,
0: Dave.
1: That's so many people. That's right. Yeah. And for Aaron to think about at 28, you think 10 years from now, 38, 48, 20, like what she can save and put away, like she will. Wow. She'll be a baby steps millionaire, honestly, in no time. Like it is wild what your income can do when you have no payments.
0: Yep. Yeah, and what your career will do.
1: Yes.
0: Because it opens up. You don't have to sit in a bad situation.
1: Mm-hmm.
0: You can make different choices on where you work, how you work, who you work with, and because you're not stuck. You're not dependent upon, oh, if I lose one paycheck, I lose my car. If I lose one paycheck, the student loan people are going to come knocking at my door. If I lose one paycheck, we're going to discover that Samuel L. Jackson's actually in my wallet.
1: Mm-hmm.
0: You know, it's a MasterCard, right? What's in your wallet? Apparently you know, and so, yeah, all that's gone. And so when you learn to do what she did, which is take a very intentional approach, step-by-step, systematic like she did, follow the process, didn't argue, didn't try to make up her own thing with some math thing she read on TikTok. She just said, I took this class, I'm going to do this.
1: Yes.
0: It was real simple.
1: Mm-hmm.
0: And there's a beauty to that simplicity.
1: Absolutely. Well, and the consistency and over time, like it's not fast, right? I mean, 30 months, like she, you know,
0: that's two and a half years.
1: Over 2.5 years. And when you're in the grind of that, that's long, right? You can look up and think 2.5 years ago from sitting here and you're like, oh my gosh, that went so fast. But when you're in the middle of it, like she was saying, it can be hard. So the perseverance and the motivation, yep, I think is great. Yeah. And I think another funny thing is being on this show and you get calls from all generations. And I'll say, I think we've met as many entitled boomers calling in expecting certain things as we have Gen Zers, you know? I mean,
0: definitely.
1: There is an amazing thing that regardless of your age or generation, the people that win on this stage, I think the consistent thing that we see over and over again, regardless of age, is that they believe they can do it. And she looked up and said, you know what? I'm going to change some things in my situation, and I'm going to do it. And she did it.
0: I'm going to take this.
1: It's amazing.
0: And a buddy of mine said, he said, it never worked. Your stuff never worked, Dave, until I submitted myself to the program.
1: And just like, yeah.
0: I had to submit myself to something that's different than I thought, different than my arrogance.
1: Mm-hmm.
0: Yeah, that's very
1: good. Congrats, Aaron.
0: Very cool, Aaron. Proud of you.
1: Awesome.

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12: Our scripture of the day, teach me your way, Lord, that I may rely on your faithfulness. Give me an undivided heart that I may fear your name. B.B. King said, the beautiful thing about learning is nobody can take it away from you.
13: All right. Up next, we have Chase in Columbus, Ohio. Hi, Chase. Welcome to the show.
14: Hey, guys. How are you?
13: We're doing great. How can we help?
14: Hey, so first off, I want to say I'm sorry if I stutter. I stutter when I get nervous, so might be a little awkward here.
13: No worries at all. Dave just screwed up his whole in-ear, so he's having issues too. So don't you're in good company. Yeah. Don't worry, Chase. Don't worry.
14: Okay. So my wife and I, we make decent money. I mean, I would say it's okay money.
13: How much is that?
14: So we make $118,000 a year combined.
13: Okay.
14: We just paid off her debt, besides her car, which we still owe about $18,000 on it. And now we're transitioning into my debt. I made a bunch of stupid decisions when I was around 23, and I have three items on my credit that are charge-offs, and those charge-offs total up to about $4,000. And then I have about an additional $3,000 that is medical debt that is not charge-off. So my question is, how do I go by paying these off to be able to boost my credit and have be able to buy a house by no later than February?
12: Don't know if you're going to make it by February, but we can help you get it cleaned up, and then we'll see how quick it changes your credit score, okay?
14: Of course.
12: So the $3,000 in medical, why has that not been paid? And how long ago was that?
14: So it was about 2 years ago. Pretty much it came down to, I used to work in law enforcement. I got injured when I wasn't working and ended up having to leave my job. I wasn't able to return just due to the injuries. And then we lived pretty much penny pinching, paycheck to paycheck. I was trying to do odds and end jobs.
12: Okay, so that's old debt,
14: afloat.
12: But it's not been written off or charged off yet, as far as you
14: Correct.
12: Know. Yeah. So do you have a contact point on all three of these debts? Someone to call?
14: I do, yes.
12: Okay. So call them up and ask them what it takes to clear the debt or what they will accept to clear the debt. Okay.
14: Okay.
12: They're all bad debts, and a bad debt made good, even if it's settled, is about the same thing as paying it. So that $3,000, they might say, "Oh, we've added charges and interest, and it's $8,000." And you may have to negotiate down and say, "Okay, I can't give you $8,000, but I can give you $3,000 if you'll take the original amount. Mm-hmm. I can send you a check today if you send me that in writing that you'll accept that as settlement in full." Okay.
14: Okay.
12: So in all three cases, you're looking for a couple of things. One is you need an email or something in writing that says we, the organization, will accept X amount as settlement in full. And then you keep that piece of paper in hard form, print it off in a file for the rest of your life. Because these people forget, they screw up, they call back, they go, "Oh, we didn't settle that. Oh, that guy didn't have the rights. Oh, I got it in writing." Okay? So you need to get it in writing. And then the second thing is they will ask, some of them will ask for electronic access to your checking account to pay the bill that once you agreed on the settled amount. Do not allow them to have electronic access to your checking account. They lie. They will clean you out. Okay.
14: Okay.
12: So instead, you can wire them the money, or you can buy a prepaid one-time use debit card for the exact amount and put it on that and then give them that card number. But don't let them use your regular debit card, and don't give them your checking account number, anything like that. Okay.
14: Okay.
12: So in writing, no electronic access to your checking account, and then you've got a deal on all three. The fastest, as soon as you do that, and then, you know, go ahead and put in, then you can, and you can even put in the in writing that as soon as we receive this, we will enter on the credit bureau that it was paid in, that it was settled, or that it was paid in full, whatever. Settled in full is fair. That's fine. But that will remove the damage, the bulk of the damage. So if we were going to put it on a scale of 1 to 10, as an example, a bad charge-off is an 8 or a 9, if 10 is the worst, okay, which is where you are today. A paid-off charge-off is a 3 or a 4. So it still damages your credit because this really happened, and it shows that you didn't pay a bill, but you went back later and paid it. But it's not nearly as bad as where you are today, and that's what I'm saying. I'm not sure you'll quite be ready by February.
13: Yeah, and do you guys have an emergency fund, Chase, and a down payment? Will you have all that by February?
14: Yeah. So we've actually been looking now to go look at houses. We actually have $40,000 for a down payment, and then we have $7,500 put aside specifically for my debt.
12: Yeah.
14: Meaning we can go pay off everything, and we're lucky enough that my in-laws, they have like an in-law suite for their house. We're able to live here for free. They offered it to us instead of renting so we could fix everything up and be able to save for a house.
13: Good.
14: So everything can be paid theoretically today.
13: It takes usually around 6 to 9 months for the credit score to go undetermined once all the accounts are closed. So, yeah, you guys will be right on that line.
12: Yeah, that's why I keep saying I don't know if February is going to work. It might be May. But you got to do it anyway. So let's go get it cleaned up. Go get it cleaned up and get everything shut down. And if you have no other active accounts.
13: Yep. Making sure everything's closed.
12: Then you may see it go all the way to undetermined, which is the best possible scenario.
13: Because if they pull your credit score when you're trying to get a mortgage and it's bad, it's going to hurt you more than having an undetermined credit score at that point.
12: Exactly.
13: When you can do manual underwriting and have 2 years of back bills that you're showing that you pay, right? Cell phone, insurance, electricity, so on.
12: Exactly. 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Jada's in Sacramento. Hey, Jada, what's up?
15: Hi, thank you for taking my call.
12: Sure. How can I help?
15: So my husband and I decided to pay off our $32,000 debt this year, and we've made $6,000 progress so far.
12: Good.
15: So we're doing really well. And he's the one working. I stay home with our one-year-old, and he works a lot. He commutes almost 2 hours to and from work. He has a side gig. He's really busy. So he feels like he should have a good, size allotment of fund money, which we haven't budgeted up until this month. And so that ends up being $360 for each of us, which I feel like is a lot because I'm the one who wants to pay off the debt. And so my question is, what do I do with that $360? Do I throw it at the debt? Do I try to save it? Do I, go blow it somewhere? What should I do?
13: Well, have you run out? I mean, how much debt do you guys have left?
15: $27,000.
13: Okay. I mean, if I were you, I think having some level of money, right, for yourself, because you're going to have to be buying, there's things you have to buy throughout the month for yourself, which is fine. But just to blow money for the heck of it while you're getting out of debt feels wasteful to me, because as you're looking and running out the numbers, both of you, I mean, the math is the deeper you sacrifice and the more money that goes at the debt, the faster you're going to get out and the faster you can get back to a great life without payments. And so I guess that's a decision that you guys have to make, because the more you spend and just enjoy, the longer it's going to take you guys to get out of debt. And I know he works hard and all of that. And
12: yeah, we all work hard. So, that's too much. Y'all have too much fun money budgeted. I'd back it down. Less fun.
13: I mean, it's almost $700 a month.
12: Yeah, less fun.
15: Yes. And so that was the quote-unquote compromise. He wanted 10% at first, which is just crazy.
12: Well, he's not on board then. You're the only one doing this.
15: Yeah, and so it feels like
12: The problem is not the fun money. The problem is whether or not he's engaged.
13: Yeah.
12: Once he's engaged, then we don't argue about this. He's not engaged in the process.
13: Y'all need a timeline and to say, here's an aggressive way or aggressive time to get out of debt.
12: He needs to believe that this is worth it, and he doesn't yet. That puts this hour of the Ramsey Show in the books. We'll be back with you before you know it. In the meantime, remember, there's ultimately only one way to financial peace, and that's to walk daily with the Prince of Peace, Christ Jesus. 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